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Too good to be true. That's Alicia Nugent on Knee Deep in Bluegrass. Kevin Denny with a new song, getting the show started this week. I hope everything is going great in your world. It is mine, except for one little thing that's causing, well, let's just say kidney stones are no fun. I'm hoping to be rid of this soon. But enough about me. Here's Sean Kemp, Soldier's Joy, 1864, on Knee Deep in Bluegrass.

from that great album, The Ghost of Sis Draper. Sean Camp on Knee Deep in Bluegrass, Soldier's Joy, 1864. 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

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You can also connect with me on social media, Facebook, Instagram, or TikTok. I always enjoy hearing from you, so get in touch. And stay tuned for the Cody Norris Show, Jody King, and Rhonda Vincent here on Knee Deep in Bluegrass.

Vince and Omni Deep in Bluegrass, being joined by Dolly Parton on Please. I'm Cindy Bonkham. Thanks for being here with me to enjoy bluegrass music. I love this time with you. The Cody Norris Show out of Mountain City, Tennessee, with a brand new song on Rebel Records. Here's Good Ol' USA.

0: Jet Airliner. That's Jody King, great banjo player from North Carolina, Larry Cordell on the lead vocal of Jet Airliner. And if you're sitting there going, oh, who did that originally? Well, before you Google, I'll just let you know it was the Steve Miller Band. Knee Deep in Bluegrass is brought to you in part by Get It Played.
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3: Lonesome Trails and Tall Tales. That's the story of my life. My name is Darren Nicholson, and you're listening to my friend Cindy Balcom on Knee Deep in Bluegrass. The new single is All Trains Come to Pass. I hope you enjoyed it. I wrote that with Charles Humphrey and Tom Utes. It's on that vinyl collection on Mountain Home. I either wrote or co-wrote every song on it. I'm super proud of it. I hope you check it out.

others take a drink on me. You may know Jesse from his work with the Lonesome River Band. That's from a new solo project. Hope you enjoyed it here on Knee Deep in Bluegrass. I'm Cindy Bauckham, one of my favorite groups out there that doesn't get to perform very much live because they're all so busy with other projects. I'm talking about the Woodbox Heroes, Barry Bells on bass, and Barry, of course, out with Allison Krauss in Union Station a good part of this year, Janae Fleener on fiddle and vocals, and Janae is currently touring with George Strait, Matt Menefee on banjo, he's out with Mumford and Sons, and it's a great group, and I hope to see them live at least a time or two this year. But in the meantime, I'll be playing their recordings. Here's Cross the Line from the Woodbox Heroes, a Knee Deep in Bluegrass.

Looks like the end of the road. That's Alison Krauss and Union Station playing this weekend in South Carolina, West Virginia, and Georgia. Next weekend in Ohio and Kentucky. Yeah, the Arcadia Tour for 2026 well underway for Alison Krauss and Union Station. It's the Tony Rice Memorial Day Music Fest, May 21st through 23rd, featuring top talent, honoring the musical legacy of Tony Rice at Camp Springs Bluegrass Park. 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

That's Hey Brother from Dan Tominski. Dan is headlining the Tony Rice Music Fest, Camp Springs Bluegrass Park, Elon, North Carolina. Dan will be there on Saturday of Memorial Day weekend. I'm looking forward to serving as your MC once again at Camp Springs. Lots of great talent lined up, including Appalachian Roadshow, the Darren Nicholson Band, there's a Mountain Heart tribute, Newfound Road. So come on out to Camp Springs Memorial Day weekend and join us if you can. Great setting at that historic Bluegrass Park near Reidsville, North Carolina and Caswell County. Jeff Brown and Wayne Taylor are next. The Ballad of Dry Fork River.

0: get some highway yen. That's Newfound Road on Knee Deep in Bluegrass. Ahead of that, Jeff Brown and Wayne Taylor of Blue Highway, the Ballad of Dry Fork River. I have more great music on the way on Knee Deep in Bluegrass, and I hope you'll stay tuned right here. I'll remind you the website is kneedeepinbluegrass.com.
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I've traveled round from state to state to other lands I've been. There's no place in this whole world like a Buckeye State, my friend, where peaceful farmland stretches out

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2: Coming up this hour on Knee Deep in Bluegrass, I have the latest from Daly and Vincent, Benson, Daniel Grindstaff and the Uptown Troubadours, Blue Highway, Jaylee Roberts, Caroline Owens, and more. The show is brought to you by Foothills Country Ham, Daniel Grindstaff Music, Sound Biscuit, Get It Played, The Hopeless Holler Trading Company, Turnberry Records, The Mountain Home Music Company, and Camp Springs Bluegrass Park. 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Getting the music underway this hour, it's the Grascals. Here's Bend in the River.

0: The Osborne Brothers, It's Raining Here This Morning. That song written by the same fella that wrote Eight More Miles to Louisville, Grandpa Jones. Hope you enjoyed it by the Osborne Brothers on Knee Deep in Bluegrass. Here's Russell Moore and Third Time Out.
1: Well, it's

0: Modern day Bonnie and Clyde from Russell Moore and Third Time Out. Before that, Sonny and Bobby the Osborne Brothers on Knee Deep in Bluegrass. I'm Cindy Bauckham. 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

This song debuted last week at number 2 on the Bluegrass Today National Survey from Benson, Maybe It's You. I'm Cindy Bonkham, thanking you for being along for this week's Knee Deep in Bluegrass. Here's Daniel Grindstaff with a song made popular in country music by Larry Gatlin and the Gatlin Brothers called Denver.

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0: Ladies and gentlemen, have you enjoyed Blue Highway? Gentlemen, thank you for 30 years of outstanding music. You just keep going. Sounds like they're keeping going. Have you got another tune for the folks?
1: Oh, bless your heart.
2: You guys are the reason we've been able to do this for 30 years. So.
3: That's exactly right.
4: Yep.
3: That's exactly right.
2: Got some other special guests coming out on the stage right now. Formerly with the Nashville Bluegrass Band, one of the best singers I ever heard in my life. Great banjo player, too. It's Mr. Alan O'Brien. Come out here, Alan. Yes, Alan. Come on, Jacob Burleson out here, Barry Bales.
5: How about a nice hand for Sierra Hall? Yeah.
2: Sierra. I knew she'd bring that mandolin out sooner or later. Let's see, what we got here? Gosh, I guess we're gonna do a Ralph Stanley tune, right?

0: Jacob Burleson, Sierra Hall, Alan O'Brien, Justin Moses, Gavin Largent, Tom Adams. Thank y'all so much.
1: As they celebrated 30 years with a live recording on the campus of East Tennessee State University, that was Blue Highway. We heard Blue Highway with a lot of special guests on that last one, Clinch Mountain Backstep, and also Lonesome Pine, the first single for Blue Highway, going all the way back to their beginnings 3 decades ago. I was privileged to be stage host for those recordings, and wow, what a fun time last March. Well, I am coming back with more great music. I have Jaylee Roberts on the way with a brand new song, as well as Caroline Owens on Billy Blue Records. Thank you for being along here on Knee Deep in Bluegrass, brought to you in part by Turnberry Records.
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I'm putting you out of my misery. That's Jaylee Roberts here on Knee Deep in Bluegrass. Jaylee, part of Sister Sadie, that's from her solo effort on the Mountain Home label. Well, Caroline Owens has a new single release on Billy Blue Records. Let's enjoy it now on the show. Here's Evangeline.

Evangeline from Caroline Owens, rounding out this week's Knee Deep in Bluegrass with me, Cindy Bauckham. I want to thank you for listening, and a big thank you to the sponsors. They make it possible. Foothills Country Ham, Daniel Grindstaff Music, Sound Biscuit, Get It Played, The Hopeless Holler Trading Company, Turnberry Records, The Mountain Home Music Company, and the Camp Springs Bluegrass Park with the Tony Rice Memorial Music Fest, Memorial Day weekend in Elon, North Carolina. That's Caswell County. Hope you can join us. And I hope you can join me next week for another edition of Knee Deep in Bluegrass. 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

0: WPAQ in Mount Airy, North Carolina. Good morning. Here on this 19th day of May, we'll take a look at the weather forecast coming up in a minute. 60 degrees is our current temperature. And again, we'll do that right after we have some AP news to start the morning.
1: AP News, I'm Marcela Sanchez. President Trump says he called off a military strike against Iran that was planned for today. He says U.S. allies in the Gulf asked him not to attack because serious negotiations to end the war are underway. It's not known what Trump's decision will mean for the ongoing ceasefire. AP correspondent John Gambrell reports from the United Arab Emirates.
2: It's been shaky, to say the least. Just this weekend, we saw an attack on the Baraka nuclear power plant here in the United Arab Emirates. Now, the UAE hasn't said who it believes is responsible, but Iran and Iranian-backed Shia militias launched numerous drone attacks during the war. Iran itself hasn't claimed it, but it continues to show people in the street armed with weapons, insisting they're ready to resume the fight.
1: In California, San Diego police say two teenage suspects opened fire on an Islamic center, killing three men. The two teens then killed themselves. The killings are being investigated as a hate crime. The State Department has informed Congress it now plans to admit more than 17,000 white South Africans into the U.S. by September as refugees. AP correspondent Ben Thomas has more.
3: President Trump's insisted South Africa's Afrikaner minority faces systematic discrimination and violence, especially farming communities, as he did in an Oval Office meeting a year ago with South Africa's president.
4: People are fleeing South Africa for their own safety. Their land is being confiscated, and in many cases, they're being killed.
3: The South African government's dismissed such claims as baseless.
4: No.
3: President Cyril Ramaphosa telling Trump in that meeting.
5: People who do get killed, unfortunately, through criminal activity, are not only white people. Majority of them are black people.
3: Ben Thomas, Washington.
1: Global shares were mixed today. This is AP News.
0: Looking 60 degrees is our current temperature today, and a high near 92 degrees with sunshine. A little too hot too soon. Tonight, 62 and partly cloudy. We dip down. And tomorrow, another day around 92. Things start to change up a little bit as cloud cover moves in. A 40% chance of rain tomorrow evening and tomorrow night.

0: Overnight low 62 again. And Thursday, a much better chance of rain. 90% chance of precipitation. High near 84, a lot cooler as cloud cover moves in and winds become easterly 5 to 7 miles an hour. Maybe a quarter, half an inch of rain possible Thursday into Thursday night. That chance of rain holding up into Thursday evening and an overnight low of 53. 60% chance of rain on Friday, cloudy with high around 71. Friday night's low will be around 56 with an 80% chance of rain, and 76 and cloudy on Saturday with an 80% chance of rain. Also, 80% chance of rain Sunday and Monday, Memorial Day now. So some pretty good possibilities of showers headed our way after that long dry spell. Currently again, 60 degrees is our temperature.
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0: Is it possible to come back to God after failure or fear? 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Dr. J. Vernon McGee shows how God meets us in conflict, uncertainty, and moments that stretch our trust, proving that even when we stumble, God is faithful to guide us forward.
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0: WPAQ in Mount Airy, North Carolina, 6:31 is our time. Let's look at the forecast coming up. 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
1: Well, if you can hang on a couple more days, we got some relief on the way. 92 or 93 today. Some unseasonably warm weather. Same thing for tomorrow. Some clouds move in tomorrow. Your overnight low, by the way, 62 tonight again. Tomorrow around 92 with southwest winds bringing in some clouds and a 40% chance of rain tomorrow afternoon and tomorrow night. And that does increase. Wednesday night's low will be around 62. Showers and thunder showers possible. 84 and cloudy on Thursday. That chance of rain after 2 p.m. Winds becoming easterly 5 to 7 miles an hour, and you'll see a difference out of that. That'll bring some moisture in. 90% chance of rain Thursday and Thursday night. Maybe quarter, half inch of rain possible. Your Thursday night low will be around 53. Friday, 60% chance of rain after 2 p.m. Cloudy with a high around 71 and the overnight low 56 with an 80% chance of rain. And those numbers stay on up there. 80% chance of rain Saturday night, Sunday, and Monday in the forecast. So your Memorial Day weekend may be a wet one, but we need it. Need to get some water back in the ground. So help those gardens out also. Your Friday high, by the way, again, 71. 76 on Saturday, around the low 80s on Sunday and Monday. Overnight lows also getting on down to the mid-50 mark through that stretch. So, again, our best chance of rain in a pretty good while, best sustained chance of rain in a pretty good while coming up for the next few days after we get through today and tomorrow. So, turn on the fans in the ACC for a couple more days till you get acclimated to it, and we'll have a little bit of relief coming up. 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

0: It's one of the best groups in bluegrass music, bluegrass gospel also, nothing fancy. News coming up at the top of the hour. Right now, going back a few years, here's Scotty Stoneman.
1: Howdy, friends. We're going to take a ride here on the old Lee Highway. We're going to start off here with an old fella pulling into the highway with a big load of logs on his old truck. As he tries to get started, he makes a little grinding noise, shifting gears. It sounds a little bit like this.

very much.

I don't believe you can beat a number like that. And I love that other number that they come in there with the fiddles and put on the very end of it right there. And that was my old buddy Pete Goble, and I'm, well, you know who I am.

In sports, as the NBA postseason begins to wind down, other teams are looking ahead to next year. The New Orleans Pelicans are reportedly hiring Jamal Mosley as their next head coach. Mosley spent the past five seasons with the Orlando Magic, where he coached the team to a 189-221 record. Mosley's firing comes months after the Pelicans fired former head coach Willie Glenn. That firing came back in November. At that time, the team was just 2-10, making Green the first head coach to be fired during the 2025-26 NBA season. Green was originally replaced by former Charlotte Hornets head coach James Borrego on an interim basis. Borrego led the team to a 24-46 record the rest of the way and was considered a candidate to be the team's next head coach once the season ended, but the team opted to go to a different direction after Mosley was made available. The 47-year-old Mosley was let go by the Magic in May after his team blew a 3-1 lead to the Detroit Pistons in the first round of the playoffs. Well, the start of the fall football season is closer than you think. That includes the upper echelons as the NFL released its schedule recently. That includes the first ever Thanksgiving Eve game to whet your appetite for the following day football feast as the LA Rams will be hosting the Green Bay Packers. Along with that one comes a full slate of international games for the upcoming season. That includes the San Francisco 49ers playing the LA Rams in Melbourne, Australia in Week 1. Other international games are included in Week 3, Week 4, Week 5, 6, 7, 9, 10, and 11. The Dallas Cowboys will take on the Baltimore Ravens in Rio de Janeiro on Week 3. Three games are scheduled in London, England as the Indianapolis Colts play the Washington Commanders in Week 4.

in London, England. The following week, Philadelphia will be taking on Jacksonville. And in Week 6, Houston will be playing Jacksonville in London as the Jaguars remain across the water. Other games featured are in France, Germany, and Mexico as the Vikings take on the San Francisco 49ers in Week 11 in Mexico City. And if you can't get enough, NBA/Peacock also announced it secured the rights to an extra NFL game during Week 17 of the regular season. That game is being branded as an NFL holiday special and will be played on Saturday, January 2nd at 4:30 p.m. Well, all seasons have ended in the spring sports run, as all local high school teams have been eliminated. Looking ahead to this coming fall, two more sports have been added to the alignment. That will include girls flag football and boys volleyball coming to the North Carolina High School Athletic Association lineup. The board of directors approved it as a sanctioned sport for the spring season in the 2026-27 school year. The sport has grown from 7 schools in 2022 to more than 120 in 2025. Now the High School Athletic Association staff will be tasked with determining the details of the regular season, playoffs, and championship schedules. They'll also have to place teams in conferences. Girls wrestling, which just had its third championship, was the most recent newly sanctioned sport before flag football and boys volleyball was sanctioned as well. Turning to the NBA playoffs last night in the opening round of the West Finals, San Antonio took a 122-115 road win at Oklahoma City in double overtime, mounting a comeback led by Victor Wembanyama, who had a monster game of 41 points, 24 rebounds, and 3 blocked shots, as the Spurs again take a 1-0 lead in that series. Today in the Eastern Conference Finals, Cleveland will be at New York in the opener. In the NHL, the Eastern Division Finals are set. The Eastern Conference Finals are set. It will be Montreal, taking on Carolina coming up Thursday in the first round of the NHL Stanley Cup playoffs. The winner of the upcoming series will take on the winner of the Western Conference for the Stanley Cup. Montreal posted a 3-2 road win at Buffalo in overtime last night to advance to the Eastern Conference Finals. Meanwhile, the Hurricanes have had a long wait after sweeping their first two series 4-0. The Western Conference Finals opens today as Las Vegas will be at Colorado. Turning to college baseball, the ACC tournament opens today with 4-game schedule. Number 16 seed Duke will play number 9 NC State. Meanwhile, Cal will be taking on Stanford. Clemson goes up against Notre Dame. And Pitt will be taking on Louisville. Wednesday's openers will feature number 8 seed Virginia, number 6 Miami, number 7 Virginia Tech, and number 5 seed Wake Forest. Number 1 seed Georgia Tech will be playing on Thursday. The Yellow Jackets are the number 3 team in the country. Meanwhile, North Carolina, the number 2 team in the country and the number 2 team in the ACC, will be playing Friday, as well as number 3 seed Florida State out of the ACC. In minor league play today, Winston-Salem will be at Greensboro in the Sally League. Meanwhile, in AAA play, Nashville will be at Durham, and Gwinnett will host Charlotte. Turning to the major leagues, in American League play, Athletics starting pitcher J.T. Chen almost made history Monday. Instead, the Athletics lost in the worst way possible. The L.A. Angels pulled off a stunning 2-1 walk-off win despite Chen throwing 8 no-hit innings in Anaheim. He recorded 10 strikeouts and allowed just one walk heading into the final frame. Unfortunately for Chen, the Athletics did nothing on offense to back up his performance with only 6 hits and staying scoreless through 8 innings. In the ninth, Lawrence Butler gave the A's a much-needed run, sending Zach Geloff home with an RBI single. Chen went back to the mound in the bottom of the ninth with a chance to make history, but Angels second baseman Adam Frazier hit a single to break up the no-hitter. The second batter, Zach Neto, hit the 2-run homer to win the game. Other games in the American League, Seattle beat the White Sox 6-1. It was Cleveland over Detroit 8-2. Tampa Bay rolled over Baltimore 16-8. The Yankees edged Toronto 7-6. Boston a 3-1 winner at Kansas City. And Minnesota takes a 6-3 home win against Houston. In the National League, the New York Mets erupted for 10 runs in the 12th inning on their way to a 16-7 win Monday night over the Washington Nationals. That was after trading leads with the Nationals for 11 innings. It was the most runs by a team in an extra inning game

Texas Rangers scored 12 in the 15th inning in a 16-4 win over the Oakland Athletics. That occurred in July of 1983. That was the only road winner in the National League last night. Home winners had Philadelphia edging Cincinnati 5-4. Miami shut out the Braves 12-0. It was Milwaukee beating the Cubs 9-3. San Diego blanked the Dodgers at home 1-0. And Arizona was a 12-2 home winner over the Giants. One interleague game as Colorado won at home over Texas 7-6. And for WPAQ and WSYD Sports, I'm Bob King reporting.

report, WPAQ and WSYD News. I'm Bob King. In Virginia, a former assistant principal at an elementary school is due in court yesterday, accused of ignoring warnings that a six-year-old student brought a loaded handgun to school that was later used to shoot his first-grade teacher. Ebony Parker's criminal trial began yesterday in Newport News. She's charged with 8 counts of felony child neglect, one for each of the 8 bullets in the gun that was

Brought into the classroom of the Richneck Elementary School in January 2023, it resulted in the shooting of Abby Zwerner. Each count carries a maximum penalty of 5 years in prison upon conviction. The charges allege Parker did commit a willful act of omission in the care of such students in a manner so gross, wanton, and culpable as to show a reckless disregard for human life. Criminal charges against school officials following a school shooting are quite rare, experts say. The shooting sent shockwaves through the military shipbuilding community and the country at large, with many wondering how a child so young could gain access to a gun and shoot his teacher. Last November, a jury awarded $10 million to Zwerner, siding with her claims in a lawsuit that Parker, an ex-assistant principal, ignored repeated warnings the child had a gun. Zwerner was shot as she sat at a reading table in her classroom. She spent nearly 2 weeks in the hospital, requiring 6 surgeries, and does not have full use of her left hand. The bullet narrowly missed her heart and remains in her chest. Parker is the only defendant in the lawsuit. A judge previously dismissed the district superintendent and the school principal as defendants. The student's mother was sentenced to nearly 4 years in prison for felony child neglect and federal weapons charges. Her son told authorities he climbed to the top of a dresser to retrieve a gun from his mother's purse. In other news, a Franklin County stepmother faces sentencing for first-degree murder charges in the February death of an 8-year-old. Mary Marie Everson was sentenced to 70 years behind bars. 37 of those were suspended for an active sentence of 33 years. On February 8th of this year, around 6 p.m., deputies responded to a call at a home on Circle View Drive for an unconscious and unresponsive child. First responders found the child dead. The Franklin County Sheriff's Office then arrested the father and stepmother of the child. The stepmother, Mary, was charged with one felony count of second-degree murder. That charge was later up to first-degree murder. The father, Michael Eugene Everson, pleaded guilty to one felony count of child abuse and neglect, resulting in serious injury. He was sentenced to 10 years, with 7 years and 4 months suspended. Again, this information from the Franklin County Sheriff's Office. And if you happened to visit Mayberry Mill recently and wanted to get a bite to eat at the restaurant on the grounds, you had to go away hungry. The restaurant has been closed for a few years, sparking complaints from area businesses in nearby Medizin, which depends upon motorists stopping in the area. That will soon change, as the Blue Ridge Parkway announced recently it selected MM176 LLC for a 10-year concessions contract to provide food, beverages, and retail services in the restaurant and gift shop adjacent to the historic Mayberry Mill on the Blue Ridge Parkway. The new owner is planning to make renovations in 2026 and will open its food and retail services to the public in the spring of 2027. The Parkway awarded the new concessions contract through a competitive selection process, according to a news release from the Parkway. In North Carolina news, a search for a father who went missing after a kayak capsized on the Roanoke Rapids Lake resumed yesterday morning. Rescue crews from Halifax, Nash, Northampton, and Wake counties were searching the waters near the Roanoke Rapids since early Friday morning. Officials said two men were in a tandem kayak on Thursday night when it overturned around 9 p.m. on the lake. Angel Rafael Aparicio Martinez may have given up the only life jacket in the kayak to his friend before the vessel capsized. Officials say the other kayaker was found just before midnight Thursday drifting toward a dam in the massive body of water. Martinez had not been found despite extensive search efforts involving drones, land and water searches, and hull-mounted side-scan sonar. A domestic dispute between a husband and wife ended with both of them being dead. High Point Police said a neighbor called 911 on Sunday night after two children ran from the home on the 4500 block of Jamesford Drive. Neighbors said the kids said their father was stabbing their mother with a knife. Police arrived at the house around 8 p.m. and received no response after knocking on the door. Additional officers moved to the back of the home and reportedly saw signs of a violent assault. Police said they repeatedly tried to get the man to stop advancing toward them, but he did not comply. Two officers fired shots. Afterwards, they began providing medical aid, but the man was pronounced dead at the scene. Officers later found a woman suffering from life-threatening injuries. She was pronounced dead shortly afterward. And it's been known for years the Blue Ridge Parkway contains some of the highest mountains in North Carolina and Virginia, and it's a long way to the bottom in some cases, so you have to stay focused on the road. A man accidentally drove off a cliff in Wilkes County this weekend. He's alive after technology built into his vehicle alerted first responders.
This happened Saturday morning.

0: of the Parkway, known for its steep drop-offs between Wilkes County and Ashe County. First responders frantically searched for the vehicle Saturday morning after receiving the call it had plunged off the cliff. The only information they had was near the Lump Overlook. A safety feature called 911 in that case. Wilkes County Fire Marshal Robbie Boland said technology saved his life. OnStar is a feature in the General Motors vehicles offering automatic crash response. It even communicates with the driver through the car speakers and relays that information to dispatchers. OnStar relayed the coordinates of where the vehicle was to first responders, and they acted fast. Remotely, they were able to turn on the flashers and sound the horn over and over. First responders found the vehicle 200 feet below the Blue Ridge Parkway, buried in greenery. The man was carried in a basket to the parkway and an awaiting ambulance. In local news, those two individuals killed in that collision on North Main Street here in Mount Airy over the weekend have been identified. Dennis Galarza, 32, and 20-year-old Stephen Brinegar were pronounced dead at the scene, and two patients were taken to a local hospital with non-life-threatening injuries. That occurred around 1:40 p.m. Sunday afternoon near Oakdale Cemetery. Garza and Brinegar died after one of the vehicles went up in flames. Both were in a passenger car with a small to medium sport utility vehicle also involved in the wreck. Two people in the SUV were taken to Northern Regional Hospital with non-life-threatening injuries. Police are still trying to piece together what happened during the crash, including the angle at which the vehicles collided and the speed they were traveling. And one of the most popular visitors and guests of the town during Mayberry Days has died. Former child actor Dennis Rush passed away on May 9th at the age of 74. He had been battling leukemia. The son of a film archivist for what was then Universal International Pictures, his first role was in the movie Man of a Thousand Faces with Jimmy Cagney, playing that of Creighton Chaney, a four-year-old son of the biopic subject actor Lon Chaney. He developed a rapport with Cagney, who helped him get his career started. From 1963 to 1965, he played Howie Rush, a friend of Opie Taylor, on The Andy Griffith Show. Keith Thibodeau, who appeared alongside Rush and Howard in the program from 1962 to 1966, said Rush's death was a shock, saying he'll miss him at the upcoming Andy Griffith Festival, as we had so many stories to tell. Rush also appeared in several 1950s and 1960s programs, including Wagon Train, Laramie, and the Alfred Hitchcock Presents program. The Andy Griffith Museum shared its own memorial to Rush, stating Dennis was an absolute joy to be around and one of the sweetest men you could ever meet. And for WPAQ and WSYD News, I'm Bob King reporting.
1: 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Barbecue drumsticks, barbecue chicken, baby back ribs. 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
1: AP News, I'm Marcela Sanchez. President Trump is holding off on a military strike on Iran that was planned for today.
2: Well, other countries have come to me and they've said we were getting ready to do a very major attack tomorrow. I've put it off for a little while, hopefully maybe forever, but possibly for a little while.
1: Trump says U.S. allies in the Gulf asked him to wait for 2 to 3 days because they feel they're close to a deal with Iran. Trump has been threatening for weeks that the ceasefire reached in mid-April could end if Iran does not make a deal. Meanwhile, Russia's leader is visiting China to reaffirm ties with President Xi Jinping. AP correspondent Charles de Ledesma reports.
3: The Tuesday-Wednesday visit by Russian President Vladimir Putin comes less than a week after President Donald Trump wrapped up his own trip to Beijing. The visit's likely to be closely watched as Beijing seeks to maintain stable relations with the U.S. while also preserving strong ties with Russia. The Kremlin said Putin and Xi plan to discuss economic cooperation between the two countries and key international and regional issues. The visit coincides with the 25th anniversary of the Sino-Russian Treaty of Friendship signed in 2021. Putin recently said in a video address that bilateral ties are at a truly unprecedented level and the relationship plays an important role globally. I'm Charles de Ledesma.
1: Authorities in San Diego are planning to execute search warrants related to yesterday's deadly mosque shooting. Police say two teenage suspects opened fire at the Islamic Center, killing 3 men. The suspects, ages 17 and 18, were found in a vehicle after taking their own lives a few blocks from the site of the shooting. Authorities say the attack is being investigated as a hate crime. More stories at apnews.com. This is AP News.
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0: 65 degrees, sunny and hot today, the high near 93, calm wind, becoming south 5 to 8 miles per hour this afternoon, partly cloudy tonight, low around 62, light and variable wind, a slight

a chance of showers after 1 o'clock tomorrow, then a chance of showers and thunderstorms after 2 o'clock. Increasing clouds and hot, a high near 93, a 40% chance of shower activity tomorrow afternoon. Currently, here at WPAQ, 65 degrees. Foothills Garage Doors, West Independence Boulevard, here in Mount Airy, bringing us a look at the forecast. Now time for the morning obituaries. Jerry Ray Bledsoe, age 79, went home to be with Jesus May 16th. Born August 23rd, 1946, Jerry was the son of the late William Joseph Bledsoe and Mary Elizabeth Whitaker Bledsoe. He's also preceded in death by his three brothers, Junior Bledsoe, Kenneth Bledsoe, and Jackie Bledsoe. Jerry Ray and his brothers took care of each other and loved each other deeply. Jerry Ray was a hard-working man with a simple way about him and personality people won't forget. One of the greatest blessings of Jerry Ray's life was his lifelong friendship with Arlen Stanley. And taking a look, visitation will be today from 1 to 2 in the Salem Fork Baptist Church Life Center. Services will follow Mr. Bledsoe's visitation at 2 o'clock at the Salem Life Center, Salem Fork Life Center, with Reverend Sean Joplin and Reverend Glennard Lawson officiating. Burial follows in the Mount Pleasant Baptist Church Cemetery with military honors. The family would like to express their gratitude to the Joan and Howard Woltz Hospice Home for their extraordinary care during his final days. In lieu of flowers, memorials may be made to the Salem Fork Baptist Church Mission Team. Moody Davis, funeral service in Dobson, is serving the Bledsoe family. Jerry Ray Bledsoe, age 79. Ray Lynn Finch Bogle, 67, of Crites, Virginia, passed away on Wednesday, May 13th. She was born August 29th, 1958, in Iowa, to the late Janet Ruth Payton and Dale C. Payton. In addition to her parents, she was preceded in death by her siblings, Stephen Anderson, Scott Payton, Dale Payton, and Sue Arnell. Lynn served in the U.S. Air Force for 20 years, and retired while working under the Nuclear Regulatory Commission. After moving to Patrick County, Lynn became deeply involved in local politics and community service. She dedicated 5 years to the Patrick County Republican Committee, serving as chairman of the Patrick County Committee, also as vice chair of the 9th Republican District. Lynn worked as a firearm instructor for 10 years. Lynn's experiences also extended into film, where she appeared in two movies, one featuring Clint Eastwood and another starring Denzel Washington. She is survived by her husband, James W. Bogle, daughter, Becca Davis, and her niece, Tammy Baker, Michael, and her family. A memorial service will be at 2 o'clock Saturday, May 23rd, at Norris Funeral Services. Stewart Chapel, Pastor Andy Nicholson officiating. Interment will be at the Southwest Virginia Veterans Cemetery at a later date. Norris Funeral Services Incorporated of Stewart, Virginia, serving the Bogle family. Or it could be Bogle. Mrs. Shirley McMillan Jones,
85 of Cana, Virginia, passed away Wednesday at her home, surrounded by her loving family. Ms.

James Jones was born October 21, 1940, in Carroll County to the late Raymond and Franny Hawks McMillan. Mrs. Jones was valedictorian of her graduating class at Lambsburg High School. She was a faithful member of Paul's Creek Church. She worked as a substitute teacher for Carroll County Schools, also employed by the county government for 20 years. Later, she had her own tax and bookkeeping business. Surviving her sons and daughters-in-law, Brian Jones and Ginger, Brent Jones and Deanna, also grandchildren and great-grandchildren, sisters and brothers-in-law, Joanne Jones and Clarence, Janice Krotz and Marley, and Brenda and Dave, and brother and sister-in-law, Charles McMillan and Karen, along with numerous nieces and nephews. In addition to her parents, Mrs. Jones was preceded in death by her husband, Clayton, in January of this year, as well as her daughter, Kim Jones, a granddaughter, Erica Jones, and a brother, Donald McMillan. The funeral will be Thursday, May 21st, at 2 o'clock at Paul's Creek Church. Reverend Justin McCrary, Reverend Tony Holder, and Reverend Larry Jones officiating. Interment follows in the Jones King Cemetery, Jones King Cemetery in Cana, Virginia. The family will receive friends from 12 to 1:30 on Thursday at the church prior to the service. This announcement from Moody's. Mr. Darren Bubba Jordan, 49, of Stewart, passed away at his home Tuesday, May 12th. He was born in Harlan County, Kentucky, January 20th, 1977, preceded in death by his father, Doyle Jordan, paternal grandparents, Bert Jordan Sr. and Mary Allen Jordan, maternal grandparents, Glenn Graves and Demeter Kursky. Special friend Mike Midkiff and best friend John Petty. Darren graduated from Patrick County High School in 1996. Left to cherish the memories of Darren are his mother, Joy Jordan, three siblings, Brittany Pack and Joshua Bowman, Aaron Jordan and Travis Jordan and Stacy, five nieces, Della Jordan, Caitlin Moore, Addison Bowman, Bristol Bowman, and Chloe Bowman. Three nephews, Cole Coffey, Taylor Jordan, and Gabrielle Jordan. Maternal grandmother, Betty Kursky. Aunt, Charlene Baker. Two uncles, Ronnie Jordan and Rosalie. And Bert Jordan. Three cousins, Mitchell Van Tassel, Christopher Baker, and Jeremy Baker. Special friends, Porkchop Hall, Clyde Agee, Jody Agee, and Matt DeHart. A celebration of life service will take place this Saturday, May 23rd at 1 o'clock at New Beginnings Church on Dobbins Road in Stewart. Pastor Dwayne Trout officiating. Moody Funeral Home Stewart has been entrusted with the arrangements. Mr. Darren Ray Linville, 49, of Mount Airy, passed away Saturday at Novant Health Forsyth Medical Center, Winston-Salem. He was born October 27, 1976, in Surrey County, to the late Delmer and Frankie Hall Linville. He was an outspoken person, kind and funny. He loved his family. He would give the shirt off his back to anyone in need. He loved and will always be loved. Left to cherish his memory, his brothers, Aaron Linville and Rebecca and Josh Hall. A celebration of life will be held at a later date. Online condolences at moodyfuneralservices.com. Mrs. Mary Ethel Dolly High McMillan, 88, of Mount Airy, passed away Sunday, May 17th. At the Chatham Nursing and Rehabilitation Center in Elkin, surrounded by her loving family. Mrs. McMillan was born March 9, 1938, in Surrey County, to the late Brady Beamer and Clara Ethel Lambert.

Dolly High. Mary was a loving wife, mother, grandmother, sister, and friend, a faithful member of Slate Mountain Baptist Church as long as her health permitted. Mary was very active in her church, serving in several roles such as Sunday school teacher, surviving her son and daughter-in-law, Reverend Chris McMillan and Marilyn, three grandchildren and spouses, Cody McMillan and Jordan, Casey McMillan and Whitley, and Anna McMillan. Three great-grandchildren, Alexander McMillan, Caroline McMillan, and Cassie McMillan, a brother and sister-in-law, Bill, Dolly High, and Brenda, along with several nieces and nephews. In addition to her parents, Mrs. McMillan was preceded in death by her husband, Wayne Leon McMillan, a son, Dennis Wayne McMillan, three sisters, Ruby, Irene, Dolly High, Dorothy, Dolly High, Chenault, Gladys, Dolly High, Childress, six brothers, Ralph, Dolly High, Archie, Dolly High, Jack, Dolly High, Chester, Dolly High, Otis, Dolly High, and E. Gray, Dolly High. A graveside service will take place tomorrow, Wednesday, May 20th, at 11 a.m. at Piney Grove Baptist Church Cemetery in Mount Airy, with Reverend Chris McMillan and Reverend Mike Martin officiating. No formal visitation will be held. Moody Funeral Service Mount Airy has been entrusted with the arrangements. Dr. Joseph Price Schneider passed away May 11th after a brief illness. He was born March 14th, 1966, in Kansas City, Missouri, to Beverly and Terry Schneider. He graduated from Lexington Tates Creek High School. He went to the University of Kentucky, earned a dental degree. He practiced dentistry for over 30 years, and 28 of those years at the Cana Dental Center. He is survived by his parents, his brother Ryan, a niece and nephews, Annabeth, Johnson, Cade, and Riley, loving cousins, a devoted friend, Melody White, and the Caleb France family. The Schneider family cannot begin to express the love and appreciation we have for his dental staff, friends, patients, and caregivers. Thank you. A celebration of life will be held this Saturday, May 23rd at 2 o'clock at the Moody Funeral Home Chapel in Mount Airy, Bishop Brian Johnson officiating, followed by a gathering with food and entertainment at Thirsty Souls at 238 Market Street. Family would love for all musicians to bring impromptu, to bring instruments for impromptu playing. In lieu of flowers, memorial donations may be given to Mountain Valley Hospice and Palliative Care Dobson or the St. Jude's Children's Hospital, Memphis, Tennessee. Moody Funeral Service Mount Airy is serving the Schneider family. Mr. Bobby Dale Stanley Jr. of Mount Airy passed away peacefully at his home on Sunday, May 17th. Born September 21st, 1972, to the late Bobby Dale Stanley Sr. and the late Bonnie Lou Atkins Leake. Bobby was an outdoorsman who loved to fish, turkey hunt, and garden. Most of all, was a family man who loved his family more than anything. Left to cherish his memory, his wife, Chandra Stanley, sons and daughters-in-law, Daniel Lee Stanley and Brittany Venable, Jacob Dale Stanley and Casey, David Zachariah Stanley, Wyatt Cooper Stanley, and Hank Odell Stanley, grandchildren, Kenley Stanley, Lucas Stanley, Colton Stanley, Kansas Stanley, Kyler Stanley, Everly Stanley, Cash Stanley, Riley Stanley, Madison Stanley, and one on the way, Amelia Stanley. Sister and brother-in-law, Melissa Morris and Hector Roman. Brother and sister-in-law, Joshua Morris and Kristen. Close friends, Lewis Dalton, Linda Day Beach, and Bretta Stanley Belcher, as well as his dogs, Pudding and Otis Stanley. There will be a celebration of life scheduled for a later date. Moody Davis
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4: AP News, I'm Marcela Sanchez. President Trump is holding off on a military strike on Iran that was planned for today.
5: Well, other countries have come to me and they've said we were getting ready to do a very major attack tomorrow. I've put it off for a little while, hopefully maybe forever, but possibly for a little while.
4: Trump says U.S. allies in the Gulf asked him to wait for 2 to 3 days because they feel they're close to a deal with Iran. Trump has been threatening for weeks that the ceasefire reached in mid-April could end if Iran does not make a deal. Meanwhile, Russia's leader is visiting China to reaffirm ties with President Xi Jinping. AP correspondent Charles de Ledesma reports.
6: The Tuesday-Wednesday visit by Russian President Vladimir Putin comes less than a week after President Donald Trump wrapped up his own trip to Beijing. The visit's likely to be closely watched as Beijing seeks to maintain stable relations with the U.S. while also preserving strong ties with Russia. The Kremlin said Putin and Xi plan to discuss economic cooperation between the two countries and key international and regional issues. The visit coincides with the 25th anniversary of the Sino-Russian Treaty of Friendship signed in 2021. Putin recently said in a video address that bilateral ties are at a truly unprecedented level and the relationship plays an important role globally. I'm Charles de Ledesma.
4: Authorities in San Diego are planning to execute search warrants related to yesterday's deadly mosque shooting. Police say two teenage suspects opened fire at the Islamic Center, killing 3 men. The suspects, ages 17 and 18, were found in a vehicle after taking their own lives a few blocks from the site of the shooting. Authorities say the attack is being investigated as a hate crime. More stories at apnews.com. This is AP News.
1: This is WPAQ, Mount Airy, North Carolina. Good morning. Let's take a look at that weather forecast for the listening area. See what we have in store. Here's the latest forecast. Sunny and hot today. High near 93 degrees. Partly cloudy tonight. Low around 62. For Wednesday, a 40% chance of showers, maybe an afternoon thunderstorm. Clouds increase and hot conditions back up to 93 degrees. 40% chance of showers and thunderstorms Wednesday night, mostly cloudy, low of 62. Thursday, 90% chance of showers and possible afternoon thunderstorms, high of 84 degrees. Drop down to 53 degrees Thursday night, still have a 90% chance of showers and thunderstorms. Friday, you guessed it, 60% chance of showers with thunderstorms possible in the afternoon. High of only 71. 80% chance of showers and thunderstorms Friday night, low of 56. Now, I know you're looking at the weekend because it's Memorial Day weekend. Well, showers likely Saturday. And Saturday night also, possibly thunderstorms between 2 p.m. and 8 p.m. 80% chance of showers and thunderstorms Saturday and Saturday night. 80% chance of showers and a thunderstorm Sunday night and Monday. So a rainy Memorial Day weekend. But hey, we need the rain.

0: At a high of 76 on Saturday, 82 on Sunday, and back up to 82 on Memorial Day. Monday, lows in the 50s. Right now, 68 degrees at WPAQ, and that is your weather forecast. Let's turn to sports. Here's the king of the airwaves, Bob King.
1: In sports, as the NBA postseason begins to wind down, other teams are looking ahead to next year. The New Orleans Pelicans are reportedly hiring Jamal Mosley as their next head coach. Mosley spent the past five seasons with the Orlando Magic, where he coached the team to a 189-221 record. Mosley's firing comes months after the Pelicans fired former head coach Willie Glenn. That firing came back in November. At that time, the team was just 2-10, making Green the first head coach to be fired during the 2025-26 NBA season. Green was originally replaced by former Charlotte Hornets head coach James Borrego on an interim basis. Borrego led the team to a 24-46 record the rest of the way and was considered a candidate to be the team's next head coach once the season ended, but the team opted to go to a different direction after Mosley was made available. The 47-year-old Mosley was let go by the Magic in May after his team blew a 3-1 lead to the Detroit Pistons in the first round of the playoffs. Well, the start of the fall football season is closer than you think. That includes the upper echelons as the NFL released its schedule recently. That includes the first ever Thanksgiving Eve game to whet your appetite for the following day football feast as the LA Rams will be hosting the Green Bay Packers. Along with that one comes a full slate of international games for the upcoming season. That includes the San Francisco 49ers playing the LA Rams in Melbourne, Australia in week one. Other international games are included in Week 3, Week 4, Week 5, 6, 7, 9, 10, and 11. The Dallas Cowboys will take on the Baltimore Ravens in Rio de Janeiro on Week 3. Three games are scheduled in London, England, as the Indianapolis Colts play the Washington Commanders in Week 4 in London, England. The following week, Philadelphia will be taking on Jacksonville. And in Week 6, Houston will be playing Jacksonville in London, as the Jaguars remain across the water. Other games featured are in France, Germany, and Mexico, as the Vikings take on the San Francisco 49ers in Week 11 in Mexico City. And if you can't get enough, NBA/Peacock also announced it secured the rights to an extra NFL game during Week 17 of the regular season. That game is being branded as an NFL holiday special and will be played on Saturday, January 2nd at 4:30 p.m. Well, all seasons have ended in the spring sports run, as all local high school teams have been eliminated. Looking ahead to this coming fall, two more sports have been added to the alignment. That will include girls flag football and boys volleyball coming to the North Carolina High School Athletic Association lineup. The board of directors approved it as a sanctioned sport for the spring season in the 2026-27 school year. The sport has grown from 7 schools in 2022 to more than 120 in 2025. Now the High School Athletic Association staff will be tasked with determining the details of the regular season, playoffs, and championship schedules. They'll also have to place teams in conferences. Girls wrestling, which just had its third championship, was the most recent newly sanctioned sport before flag football and boys volleyball was sanctioned as well. Turning to the NBA playoffs last night, in the opening round of the West Finals, San Antonio took a 122-115 road win at Oklahoma City in double overtime, mounting a comeback led by Victor Wembanyama, who had a monster game of 41 points, 24 rebounds, and 3 blocked shots, as the Spurs again take a 1-0 lead in that series. Today in the Eastern Conference Finals, Cleveland will be at New York in the opener. In the NHL, the Eastern Division Finals are set, or rather the Eastern Conference Finals are set. It will be Montreal, taking on Carolina, coming up Thursday in the first round of the NHL Stanley Cup playoffs. The winner of the upcoming series will take on the winner of the Western Conference for the Stanley Cup. Montreal posted a 3-2 road win at Buffalo in overtime last night to advance to the Eastern Conference Finals. Meanwhile, the Hurricanes have had a long wait after sweeping their first two series 4-0. The Western Conference Finals opens today as Las Vegas will be at Colorado. Turning to college baseball, the ACC

0: The tournament opens today with four games scheduled. Number 16 seed Duke will play number 9 NC State. Meanwhile, Cal will be taking on Stanford. Clemson goes up against Notre Dame. And Pitt will be taking on Louisville. Wednesday's openers will feature number 8 seed Virginia, number 6 Miami, number 7 Virginia Tech, and number 5 seed Wake Forest. Number 1 seed Georgia Tech will be playing on Thursday. The Yellow Jackets are the number 3 team in the country. Meanwhile, North Carolina, the number 2 team in the country and the number 2 team in the ACC, will be playing Friday, as well as number 3 seed Florida State out of the ACC. In minor league play today, Winston-Salem will be at Greensboro in the Sally League. Meanwhile, in AAA play, Nashville will be at Durham, and Gwinnett will host Charlotte. Turning to the major leagues, in American League play, Athletics starting pitcher J.T. Chen almost made history Monday. Instead, the Athletics lost in the worst way possible. The LA Angels pulled off a stunning 2-1 walk-off win despite Chen throwing 8 no-hit innings in Anaheim. He recorded 10 strikeouts and allowed just one walk heading into the final frame. Unfortunately for Chen, the Athletics did nothing on offense to back up his performance with only 6 hits and staying scoreless through 8 innings. In the ninth, Lawrence Butler gave the A's a much-needed run, sending Zach Geloff home with an RBI single. Chen went back to the mound in the bottom of the ninth with a chance to make history, but Angels second baseman Adam Frazier hit a single to break up the no-hitter. The second batter, Zach Neto, hit the 2-run homer to win the game. Other games in the American League, Seattle beat the White Sox 6-1. It was Cleveland over Detroit 8-2. Tampa Bay rolled over Baltimore 16-8. The Yankees edged Toronto 7-6. Boston a 3-1 winner at Kansas City. And Minnesota takes a 6-3 home win against Houston. In the National League, the New York Mets erupted for 10 runs in the 12th inning on their way to a 16-7 win Monday night over the Washington Nationals. That was after trading leads with the Nationals for 11 innings. It was the most runs by a team in an extra inning game since the Texas Rangers scored 12 in the 15th inning in a 16-4 win over the Oakland Athletics. That occurred in July of 1983. That was the only road winner in the National League last night. Home winners had Philadelphia edging Cincinnati 5-4. Miami shut out the Braves 12-0. It was Milwaukee beating the Cubs 9-3. San Diego blanked the Dodgers at home 1-0. And Arizona was a 12-2 home winner over the Giants. One interleague game as Colorado won at home over Texas 7-6. And for WPAQ and WSYD Sports, I'm Bob King reporting.
1: Thank you, Bob King. It is 18 minutes past the hour of 8 o'clock. It's time for the Mountain Morning Show.

Tuesday morning to you, everyone. This is your old radio pal, Tim Fry, with you once again. It's time for the Mountain Morning Show. If you had to be at work at 8 o'clock, you're 20 minutes late. What are you going to tell the boss? Boss, I couldn't find my glasses this morning. I had to hunt all over the place, and I can't drive without my glasses. Believe me, I can't see without my glasses. And then I couldn't find my phone. I had to get my wife to call my phone so I could figure out where it was. It was just an awful morning, but I got here as quick as I could. It's my story, and I'm sticking to it. If you have to be at work at 8:30, you got a little time to get there. If you have to be at work at 9 o'clock, grab a cup of coffee, some milk or juice, get to feeling good before you head out that door this morning. It's our job to bring you some traveling music. So let's start traveling.

0: Going back to 1959 with the Stanley Brothers and the Clinch Mountain Boys. Nobody's business what I do. And whoa, me, whoa, from the Dry Hill Draggers. And we also heard Newgrass Revival. Goodness gracious. Great Balls of Fire and the Son of a Sawmill Man from the Osborne Brothers. 8:31, Tim Fry with you on the Mountain Morning Show. We'll be back.
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3: 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I'm Dr. John Wherry. What do you do when your child has a problem at school? 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Then at the meeting, listen carefully to the teacher. 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Focus on what you can agree on. 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

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Tim Fry with you on the Mountain Morning Show. Let's see what happened today in history. Today is Tuesday, May 19th, the 139th day of 2026. There are 226 days left in the year. On this date in 1536, Anne Boleyn, the second wife of England's King Henry VIII, was beheaded at the Tower of London after being convicted of adultery. Been a lot of headless people in this country, wasn't there? All right, on this date, I'm just saying, in 1883, William Cody held the first of his Buffalo Bills Wild West shows in Omaha, Nebraska. Old Buffalo.

0: Oakville. Met his grandson. I sure did. Met in Cody, Wyoming, as a matter of fact, in 1968. All right, on this date in 1920, 10 people were killed in a gun battle between coal miners who were led by a local police chief and a group of private security guards hired to evict them for joining a union in Matewan, West Virginia. All right, on this date in 1921, President Warren G. Harding signed the Emergency Quota Act, which established national quotas for immigrants. On this date in 1943, British Prime Minister Winston Churchill met with President Franklin D. Roosevelt at the White House, where the two leaders agreed on May 1, 1944 as the date for the D-Day invasion of France. Expansion plans for the invasion caused the date of the landing to be delayed by a month. On this date in 1962, film star Marilyn Monroe sang "Happy Birthday to You" to President John F. Kennedy during a Democratic fundraiser at New York's Madison Square Garden. On this date in 1974, Hungarian architecture professor Ernő Rubik, get that last name, Rubik, debuted the Rubik's Cube, his multicolored invention that would make the leap from classroom teaching tool to a global phenomenon. Boy, I've been away from this. A global phenomenon with over 450 million of the 3D puzzles sold. On this date in 1991, Croatians voted overwhelmingly for independence in a public referendum, triggering a formal breakup of Yugoslavia in June, and a war leading to widespread ethnic cleansing and thousands of deaths. On this date in 2018, Britain's Prince Henry wed American actor Meghan Markle at St. George's Chapel in Windsor Castle. On this date in 2024, a helicopter carrying Iranian President Ebrahim Raisi and the country's foreign minister and other officials crashed in Iran's northwest mountains. Their bodies were recovered a day later after hours of searching in a fog-shrouded forest. That is today in history. We'll let you know who's having a birthday around 12:30 or so. If you're having a birthday, hope you have 100 more, and we're all here to help you celebrate. I was just looking at Pete Townsend of The Who has a birthday today. How good. He's 81 years old. Okay. Still playing that song, My Generation. Anyway, here's your thought for the day. It comes from Charles Kingsley, who said, "There's no use doing a kindness if you do it a day too late." And that's your thought for the day. All right, now let's turn to the weather forecast for today, and it is going to be another warm one, and we're warming up already out there. Here's the official forecast, and it's brought to you by Foothills Garage Doors.
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0: And your Foothills Garage Doors forecast from the WPAQ Weather Center looks like this. We're calling for sunny and hot conditions today. Yes, sir. Looking for a high near 93 degrees. South winds 5 to 8 miles per hour this afternoon. Partly cloudy tonight, low around 62. For Wednesday, well, a 40% chance of showers and possible afternoon thunderstorms. Increasing clouds and hot, high of 93. 40% chance of showers and thunderstorms Wednesday night, mostly cloudy, low around 62. Thursday, 90% chance of showers Thursday and Thursday night, possible thunderstorms from 2 p.m. to 8 p.m. I look for a high of 84, low of 53. A 60% chance of showers and thunderstorms on Friday, mostly cloudy, high of 71.

0: and an 80% chance of showers and thunderstorms Friday night, low of 56. For your Memorial Day weekend, 80% chance of showers Saturday and Saturday night, possible thunderstorms from 2 to 8 p.m., high of 76, low of 58, and an 80% chance of showers and possible thunderstorms Sunday, Sunday night, and Memorial Day Monday. Highs Sunday and Monday around 82 degrees. Right now we stand at 70 degrees at WPAQ. 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We'll be back.
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0: All right, we're going to try to make you grin just a little bit. Yes, it's 8:42, and if you're on your way to work or wherever you're headed this morning, you need to smile a little bit. Let's all smile.

to tell you a story I learned most recently from my friend Rocky Rockwell. Is Rocky here? Give Rocky a big hand. Stand up there, Rocky. Thank you for letting me tell this story, because it's a wonderful one. You see, Rocky Rockwell has been a reporter most of his life. When he was a young man out on his first job, he was up in the Chesapeake Bay area working for a newspaper when Hurricane Hazel came blowing through there in October of 1953. And he was sent out to interview an old bridge tender named George Bridgewater, oddly enough, who ran a drawbridge across the Choptank River. Now, this old man had the loneliest job in the world, and when he saw this wet-behind-the-ears reporter, he realized he had a live one. This is the story he told Rocky Rockwell. "Oh, yes, sir. That storm come to full force long about noontime. I tell you, it was snorting the whole gale. Well, I could see if a car went across the bridge, it'd be blowed off in the river, so I raised the drawbridge to stop traffic on the highway. That left me sitting out here in the center of this river in this old bridge house. I mean, that wind was howling through there, shrieking like demons, popping rivets, busting welds. I thought the whole thing was going to come over in the river with me on it. But the Lord looked after me, and I come through the storm all right. The Lord did a lot of good with that storm, too. You see them three bare spots in the field over yonder? That's where Ike Truslow's chicken houses was. Now, for 35 years, Ike Truslow never shoveled out them chicken houses. And for 35 years, I sat out here in the middle of the river smelling them chicken houses every time the wind come around to the southern. Now, neighbors, a pig farm is perfume compared to a chicken house. I seen a skunk get downwind of that thing last year, gag twice, and fall over dead. I seen flies coming out of there gasping for air, come over to the bridge, hang over the side, and throw up. It's a pitiful thing to see that. Now, when the storm hit, I seen all three of them chicken houses blow up in the wind. You see, Ike had 10,000 white leghorn chickens in each one of them chicken houses. That's 30,000 chickens in all. And I seen all 30,000 of them chickens go by here at 100 miles an hour. Now, a chicken ain't used to going 100 miles an hour. And a chicken going 100 miles an hour is an upset and disturbed chicken. And when a chicken gets upset and disturbed, well, everybody knows the thing it's going to do next. So now there's 30,000 chickens and 30 million chicken BBs going by here at 100 miles an hour. See that row of buildings across the river? All them chickens were headed straight for Lawyer's Row. Now, you got to remember your high school physics. Math times velocity equals force or something like that. But what that means is each one of them 2-pound chickens going 100 miles an hour becomes a 200-pound cannonball with feathers on it. And every one of them chicken BBs becomes a 10-ounce grape shot that don't smell too good. Now, I didn't see the point of impact. The air was too full of feathers. But I heard the thud clear out here in the middle of the river. Oh, them lawyers was hurting mighty bad. Lawyer Wilson, he had a 54-foot Hatteras yacht tied up behind his office back there. Two hens sunk it, got it right above the waterline.

Burger Jones, he was hurt pretty bad, too. He used to sing bass in the church choir. But after one of them roosters hit him, they was both capons. Ruined him as a trial lawyer. Couldn't do nothing but squeak in front of a jury. But now Lawyer Smith was hurt worst of all. One of them chickens hit him a glancing blow in the head and spun his head around, and he became the only man in all of history to ever have his neck wrung by a chicken. Now them lawyers is mad, and they're going to sue somebody. But you can't sue a dead chicken. And well, Ike Truslow, that was declared an act of God. So now we hear they're going to sue God. But everybody knows there ain't been a lawyer in all of history ever got close enough to God to collect anything. Rocky Rockwell.

0: anybody got a tape of Rocky Top? Man of Constant Sorrow? How about Blue Moon of Kentucky? Will Skinner Blues? I just broke my pencil again. I give up. Is this thing in tune? How did Dale do that?
1: I said the 20-somethings are dumb. They're not dumb. It's just certain ways of the world. The reason I say that, you watch, in the not-too-distant future, hackers are going to knock out our cell phones and the internet. These 20-somethings are going to come to a stop, stare at their phone, and have no idea what to do next. Because they've always had an internet connection. If we lose the internet, us old folks, we got a plan B. You 20-somethings are going to have to find a bunch of old people and ask us how to do stuff. Hey, mister, can you help me get home? I don't know how to do directions. Well, I can draw you a map, but you're gonna have to listen and store the information in your head. And I'm not here to tell you life was better before cell phones. It wasn't. I love my phone. I'm addicted to that thing. You ever lose your phone? Oh, that's a panic attack. I lost my kid at the mall one time. I didn't panic like that. Because I have two kids. Never has technology moved so quickly as the past 20 plus years. My son was at my house a couple years ago. He called my mom, his grandma. He turns to me, he goes, I think grandma's phone's broken. I go, why? He goes, listen to this. I go, it's a busy signal. He'd never heard one. He goes, now what do? I go, hang up. He goes, how do I leave a message? You don't. He goes, now what do? I go, well, wait a few minutes. Call her back. He goes, that's stupid. And I was like, in your house growing up, my house growing up, my dad never answered the phone. He wasn't getting out of his big old chair. That phone rang, he'd just look at us kids. It was our job to answer the phone, right? I was telling my son that story one day. He goes, why didn't you tell your dad to get the phone? My World War II Marine dad? I tried it once. Had no idea to get out of the chair that quickly. When I woke up, that phone was inside me. Hey, Dad, why don't you get the phone? Here's something that kills me about technology and old people, and by old people, I'm talking about people my age. Watch us when people are taking pictures. They got the camera out. We all stop. We don't want to walk in front of it because we think we're going to ruin the film. Hey, Boomer, no more film. Keep moving. These guys delete more pictures in an hour than we used to take in a year. You remember Roll of 24? That thing would last you all year. You get that back, you go, look, there's Uncle Billy. He's been dead at least a year. Oh, man. I got some new Uncle Billy photos. And photos weren't unlimited. You had to keep track. Remember that little counter on the bottom of the camera told you how many were left? That's why all the Sasquatch photos are crappy. Everybody was down to their last shot. Like, oh, there he is. Click. Ah. Behind a tree. Before COVID, I worked in Singapore and Hong Kong. I worked these English-speaking comedy clubs, and I flew from Hong Kong to Singapore on Tiger. It's this cut-rate Asian airline. They cram you all close together. And I don't feel like a big man, but in Asia, I'm gigantic. I did not realize it till I was standing at the gate looking around going, oh my, I'm the biggest guy here by a lot. So I'm 6'1", 190. 195? 200? Probably 202 this morning. Anyway, I was the biggest guy by a lot on the jet, and I had a window seat. There was a guy in the aisle, and I said, can I sneak past you? He said, your sneaking days are over, my friend.
2: Thank you. Well, I guess this story must begin that fateful day way back when I decided I should have a credit card. So I filled out this application, listed all my recommendations, sent it off in the mail, and in a month or so the mailman brought me my brand new charge all card. Better than checks, safer than money, and not near as dirty. Well, it laid around for a couple of days, so finally I thought, what the hey, why not see if this thing will really work? So I went down to my favorite store, picked out three or four shirts or more, a pair of pants and striped tie, and the man came by and said, yes, sir, cash or charge? I said, just put it on my credit card. Write that dude up. Oh, convenient. Now I put that card away in a drawer, and I never charged $1 more. Then one day in the mail, I got this bill. Typed on a card all full of holes, it said, do not staple, bend, or fold, was the astronomical figure of $3,200.42. When? There's been a mistake. So I got on the phone. Hello? Hello? I got Mr. Black and Mr. Brown, and then I got the runaround, till finally Mr. Green came on the line. I said, sir, this may be hard to take, but your computer has made a mistake. It says I owe more money than I've ever seen. And he said, people like you make

States. Computers do not lie. Send us the bread. PDQ. Well, now this has just about done me in, so I grabbed that computer card again, the one with all those holes punched out so nice. And I threw it on the floor and I stomped it twice, and I whipped out my pocket knife and punched out a few new holes, but there hadn't been no holes before, then I bent it double. Stapled it across the end, drove my car over it, stick that up your computer. I sent it back in and never heard no more, till one day the mailman came to the door with a special delivery from the Charge All place. Inside was a note from Mr. Green, said we run your card through our machine, and it tells us you've overpaid your bill. Enclosed is a check payable to you for $9,000. We appreciate your business. Well, I got back on the phone again, called Mr. Green and he was in, and I said, I think there's something you should know. Then I told him what the computer had done, and I said, just remember, you're the one that told me computers do not lie. Thank you.

0: The credit card song from Dick Feller, and we also heard Brad Upton talking about cell phone addiction. None of us have that, do we? Where'd I put that thing? Anyway, we also heard in that set Cedar Hill, I Just Want to Ride a Bluegrass Song. And well, we heard David Holt telling about the chickens in the hurricane. And let's see, Turned Off Cold at Our House. That was the White Top Mountain Band, and started things off with Homer and Jethro, You Belong to Me. All right, well, that kind of wraps up the funny portion of the show. Of course, as many mistakes as I make, it may not wrap up. I may have misled you there. It may not wrap up the comedy portion of the show. But in any event, we hope we got you grinning. That's what all that was about, to make you grin, make you smile a little bit, maybe forget your troubles. And because you probably have to go to work, or you're at work, or if you're supposed to be at work at 9 o'clock, you're late, and it's already messed your day up. So anyway, we hope we got you grinning. Now we're going to break for news and weather. And everybody's all right with the weather. We need some rain. Oh, it's going to rain Memorial Day weekend. But everybody say, well, I wish it wouldn't rain. But we need the rain. You know, so they don't get mad. But the news. Oh, my goodness, everybody. How many people you know that just get bent all out of shape because of the news? Didn't used to be that way, but it seems to be that way now. Well, listen. Folks, with everything in the world going on, high prices, everything, and I know we're in this same boat, you know. And so with everything going on, and we need to be informed, just remember this, nothing surprises God. Absolutely nothing. He'll never look down and go, wonder how that happened. Nothing surprises God, so don't worry about it. Okay. Tim Fry with you on the Mountain Morning Show.
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2: AP News, I'm Marcela Sanchez. Acting Attorney General Todd Blanche will appear on Capitol Hill today for his first congressional testimony since taking the reins at the Justice Department. The law enforcement agency faces intense scrutiny over its plans to create a nearly $1.8 billion fund to pay President Trump's allies who believe they were targeted politically. Trump says he called off a strike on Iran plant for today at the request of Gulf allies.
3: I put it off for a little while, hopefully maybe forever, but possibly for a little while.
2: Six states are holding primaries today. Those states include Alabama, Georgia, Kentucky, Oregon, Pennsylvania, and Idaho. Negotiators reached a deal last night to end the strike that stalled service on the Long Island Railroad, the busiest commuter rail system in North America. Speaking to reporters, New York Governor Kathy Hochul says the new deal will provide employees

0: Chicago Police Chief Scott Wall says they still don't know the motive behind the shooting.
1: Because of the Islamic Center location, we are considering this a hate crime until it's not.
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2: This is WPAQ. Let's turn to that weather forecast and see what we have in store. We've got a hot day. We went from, we had that really hot little spell there, and then it kind of got cool and it was really cool. And now it's hot again. Springtime in the Carolinas and Virginia. All right, here's your weather forecast. Sunny and hot, high near 93 degrees. South winds 5 to 8 miles per hour this afternoon. Partly cloudy tonight, overnight low around 62. For Wednesday, a 40% chance of showers and afternoon thunderstorms. Increasing clouds and hot, high near 93. A 40% chance of showers and thunderstorms Wednesday night with a low of 62. Thursday, 90% chance of showers and thunderstorms Thursday and Thursday night. High of 84, low of 53. Friday, we have a 60% chance of showers and thunderstorms in the afternoon on Friday. Cloudy and 71 degrees for a high 80% chance of showers and thunderstorms Friday night. Low of 56. Memorial Day weekend, 80% chance of showers and thunderstorms Saturday. Saturday night, Sunday night, and Monday. Just 80% chance through there. High of 76 with a low of 58 Saturday. Up to 82 on Sunday and on Monday. Right now, it's 73 degrees at WPAQ. And that is your weather forecast. 7.5 minutes past 9 o'clock your time. 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Thank you for tuning in, logging on, and however you're listening this morning, we appreciate it. And that keeps me in a job, and my creditors really appreciate that. Oh, all right. Well, let's get back to more music. Here's High Fidelity.

0: Ben Flippin and the Smoky Valley Boys smoking it up for us there with the Lost Indian. And we heard the Charlie Sizemore Band with the Roller Coaster Run. Donnie Ulysses, I'll Never Find Another You. And we're living in the last days now from High Fidelity. 18 minutes past 9 o'clock. Tim Fry with you on the Mountain Morning Show. 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
1: In the Grassicana Corner, that's Michael Reno Harrell with Mama's Kitchen. Yeah, no better place. 9:23 your time. Let's turn loose some big country bluegrass.

0: Red Rubber Ball, that Southern Rail. How many of you remember that came out? Was it late 60s that came out? Maybe early 70s. A group called The Circle. And anyway, Red made a great morning bluegrass song to me. We also heard Larry Sigmund and Martha Spencer. Now, I don't know personally, I don't think I've played that on the show before. That I play a lot of Larry and Barbara and Larry and Martha, but I don't think I've ever played the Folsom Prison Blues. So there you go. Yeah, Larry, Johnny Cash, be proud. And we also heard Back in the Country from Big Country Bluegrass. All right, it's 9:32. 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
0: All right, here's your Foothills Garage Doors forecast from the WPAQ Weather Center. Sunny and hot today. Calm winds becoming south. 5 to 8 miles per hour this afternoon, a high near 93 degrees. Partly cloudy tonight, low around 62. For Wednesday, a 40% chance of showers and possible afternoon thunderstorms, increasing clouds and hot, high near 93. Also a 40% chance of showers and thunderstorms Wednesday night, low Wednesday night, around 62 degrees. Thursday, 90% chance of showers and thunderstorms Thursday and Thursday night. Look for a high of 84 and a low of 53. Friday, 60% chance of showers and possible thunderstorms during the day. 80% chance Friday night. High of 71 on Friday with a low of 56. For Memorial Day weekend, 80% chance of showers and thunderstorms Saturday, Saturday night, Sunday, Sunday night, and Monday. High of 76, I'm sorry, 82, 76 the high on Saturday. 82 is your high Sunday. 76 on Saturday, 82 on Sunday, and a high of 82 on Memorial Day Monday. But once again, 80% chance of showers and thunderstorms Saturday all the way through on Monday. Right now, we stand at 74 degrees at WPAQ, and that's your weather forecast presented at this time by our friends at Foothills Garage Doors. 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Now, the judgment of Sodom and Gomorrah is swift and unforgettable, and Lot escapes, but his wife looks back, and what happens? Your Sunday school quiz there. She becomes a pillar of salt. Now, the sins of the city are shocking, but the warning for us today is just as sobering. Read the Bible bus. It says ride. I'm sorry. I said read. Ride the Bible bus today. That's through the Bible. Right here on WPAQ at 10:30 a.m. Dr. J. Vernon McGee walks us through this dramatic chapter in the Bible. So be sure and tune in today. Ride the bike.

Bible bus. Absolutely. All right. Let's just get right into the music. I was going to do a commercial. I will do that after this. Let's get right into the music. Here's the King James Boys.

0: power of prayer. That's King James, boys. We'll be right back. Stay with us.
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1: All right, we're going to get back to more music here on WPAQ, and I'm looking for one for old John Mountain Man Tao, and I know that it's been done live, but I don't know if there's a studio version. I don't think we have very little. He's wanting to hear the Red Clay Strays do Where Corn Don't Grow. I know they did it with Zach Topney. They did it live, but I'm not sure there's a studio recording of it. Anyway, I'm looking to see if we don't have a lot of the Red Clay Strays, but anyway, I will look. In the meantime, here's the Del McCurry Band.

Columbus Stockade Blues, and that is the Foghorn String Band. Gibson Brothers, What a Difference a Day Makes, and Long Way Around. That's new from the Dale McCurry Band. Well, I've been looking for that song. We don't have but maybe a couple of songs, but the Red Clay Strays, they don't generally send us their music here at WPAQ. And so, old John Mountain Man Tam, I'm going to have to make a substitution. I can play the song you want. I'm going to have to play it by somebody else. So hopefully you'll like this. Here are the Grascals.

Where corn don't grow, that's the Grascals. An old mountain man, I hope you liked that and had to make a substitution. Got the song you wanted, just didn't have it, by the Red Clay Strays. But that's the Grascals. Hope you enjoyed that. All right, let's keep the music rolling. Here's Katie Taylor.

0: The Hee Haw Gospel Quartet, When the Roll Is Called Up Yonder, I'll Be There. And before that, Katie Taylor would Take My Hand, Precious Lord. That's going to wrap up the Mountain Morning Show here on a Tuesday morning. Following Morning Devotions, which is next, you're advised to listen to Sheldon Jones at 10:15, Dr. J. Vernon McGee at 10:30, Northside Baptist Church of Winston-Salem with Pastor Randy Hicks at 11 o'clock, The Old Trailblazer at 11:15, and Oliver Green's Gospel Hour at 11:30. 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
1: Good morning. Thank you for joining us. We all know that's corrupting in our government.
0: Well, obviously, we are having trouble with the CD because Ronnie doesn't talk that fast and he doesn't skip around either. So, bless your heart, Ronnie. I know that's not. Let's see if we can get it to play on the other CD player. We will make an attempt. Here we go. Nothing like our live radio, folks. Let's see here.
1: Good morning. Thank you for joining us. We all know that's corrupting in our government, in our country that we love so much. But even in biblical time, there was corruption in our government. So what can we do while all this is going on?
0: I think we have a technical problem. Let's try another one.
2: Good morning, folks, and thank you for joining me. One of the biggest scams that seems to be taking place in our society today is identity theft. People get access to some of our personal information, and that can cause you and your family great problems. With just the smallest bit of information, another person can steal part of who you are and cause a great deal of harm to you without ever meeting you, knowing you, or even caring about you. You know, folks, as sad as it is, there's another identity theft crisis in our nation today, but I hope neither never affects you or your family. Today, there are people who are working to steal the identity of Jesus. They don't say that Jesus didn't exist. What they are trying to do is change who he is and what he has said. They are saying that Jesus cannot be the only way to God. You know, writer Thomas Friedman said in New York Times in an article, "It's urgent that different religions and reinterpret their traditions to embrace modern truth and to create space for alternate faiths." You know, folks, what he's saying is that we need to give up the idea that Jesus is the only way to God. So let me ask you a few questions this morning. What happens to our belief if Jesus is removed? What would our lives be like without Jesus, who is the only way, truth, and the life? Without Jesus, there's no more purpose for the Bible. Without Jesus, there would be no forgiveness of sins. And with that being said, without Jesus, there's no more hope of salvation. Without Jesus, there is no restoring our relationship with God. Without Jesus, there can be no place in heaven prepared for us in the future, which means hell would be our only destiny. Without Jesus, we no longer would have a genuine faith. When Jesus is changed and removed, we no longer have a basis for our hope in our future. Without Jesus, folks, we would have nothing to hang on to, and would be nothing. All of this leads to a question that we need to answer in the light of the attempts to steal the identity of Jesus. I'm going to answer some questions today.

is it? And Jesus said, I am. And ye shall see the Son of Man sitting on the right hand of power and coming in the clouds of heaven. And may God bless his word this morning. You know, they asked him if he was the Son of the Blessed. Jesus said, I am. You know, the person of God in human understanding in the flesh. You know, when it's stated that the Son of Man or Son of God, that means that Jesus is God and left his throne in heaven and became flesh for one reason. That was to pay for our sins. But why? You know, God created us to have fellowship with him. The Bible says that God came to them in the cool of the evening to visit Adam and Eve. But Adam and Eve disobeyed God and broke that fellowship. It was also broke, you know, the heart of God. It really did. His creation of man had sinned because God warned them. God warned them in Genesis chapter 2 and verse 16, the Bible says, And the Lord God commandeth a man, saying, Of every tree of the garden thou mayest eat freely eat, but of the tree of the knowledge of good and evil thou shalt not eat of it. For in that day that thou shalt eateth, therefore thou shalt surely die. You know, folks, sin has a price. We have been given the death sentence since God said, Thou shalt surely die. We can't have a relationship, let alone fellowship with God, because of our debt of sin. The Bible says that God is without sin. Also says that we all have sinned and fell short of his glory. You know, before Jesus came to this earth, the Jewish priests would take sacrifices to an altar, such as cattle and goats and sheep, and slaughter them before God for our sin. There had to be bloodshed for sin. But at that time, God accepted animal blood. But he wasn't very happy about it. Over and over, man would take animals and sacrifice them. And over, man would sin. And over, God would forgive. In Isaiah chapter 1 and verse 11 says, To what purpose is the multitude of your sacrifices unto me, saith the Lord? I am full of the burnt offerings of rams, the fat of feed beasts. I delight not in the blood of bullocks and lambs and he-goats. You know, so God said, enough is enough. There must be worthy blood sacrifice, a spotless, sinless lamb to pay for the sins of the world once and for all. So God says, the only way who can forgive our sins is the one who gave them the death sentence. Who was that? The Bible says the Lord God commandeth them in Genesis chapter 2. So that's where Jesus comes in. God said, I will become one of them. I will become a blood sacrifice for mankind's sin. I gave them the death sentence. God sent Moses to lead his people. God sent David to lead his people. God sent others to lead his people. God sent the law, the Ten Commandments, to follow, but all failed, just like us in so many ways. That's what God's grace is all about, folks. That's what God's love is all about. It's about Jesus, the ultimate sacrifice, the price of sins once and for all. It is for God so loved the world that he gave his only begotten Son, that whosoever believeth in him should not perish, but have everlasting life. He sacrificed his own blood upon the cross of Calvary for you and for me and the whole world. You know, Jesus was God in the flesh. John 1:1 says, In the beginning was the Word, and the Word was with God, and the Word was God. And verse 14 says, And the Word was made flesh and dwelt among us, and we beheld his glory, the glory of the only begotten of the Father, full of grace and truth. In the beginning was Jesus, folks. Jesus was with God, and Jesus was God. You know, Apostle John says, We saw him. We saw his glory. We saw him transfigured on the mount right before our eyes. We got a glance of his glory. We saw the miracles when he performed them. We were there. Yes, he is grace and truth, and there was no sin in him.
You know, folks, I heard about an African boy who was listening.

and carefully while his teacher explained why Christians give presents to each other on Christmas Day. She said the gift is an expression of joy over the birth of Jesus and our fellowship with him. When Christmas Day came, the boy brought the teacher a big, beautiful seashell. She said, "Where did you find such a beautiful shell?" The boy said, "I found it by the bay. When he said that, the teacher was stunned. She said, "The seashell is absolutely gorgeous, but the bay is 10 miles away. Why did you travel all that distance to get me a Christmas gift?" The boy smiled and said, "The long walk is part of the gift. You know, Jesus came to this earth to die. We came to live. Jesus came so that once again God could have fellowship with mankind. Jesus came from heaven to a manger, from a manger to a cross, from the cross to the grave, from the grave back to heaven." You say, "God, why did Jesus go through all the trouble?" God would say to us, "The long walk is part of the gift." When the Israelite people would bring those sacrifice offerings for their sin, like cattle, goat, sheep, and to the priest would examine it and say, "It's accepted." As Jesus became the final and perfect offering for our sins, Father God said, "It's accepted." You know, when someone finishes paying off a debt, the one who is paid will say, "It's paid in full." When God looks at our sin today, he says, "It's paid in full," because of what Jesus did for us on the cross. So no matter what you have heard about Jesus in church or from other people, please keep that in mind. God's story is not difficult to understand, but it's very easy to understand the story. It's so simple that many people will miss it. He came not to judge, but he came to save. And the only way we can be saved is through the perfect, spotless Lamb of God, Jesus Christ, our Savior. As that sacrificial lamb, Jesus became the most important person who has ever lived on this earth. If you were given the opportunity to introduce Jesus to the world, what would you say? I think if I were given the opportunity, I would try to say what I heard a guy say one time before. He said something like this, if I get it right. He said, "I would get the biggest stage I could find and have every television station in the world filming him. I would stand there in front of the microphone and would say, 'Ladies and gentlemen of the world, it is my highest honor to introduce someone who we all know. His name is written in the center of our hearts. He has many accomplishments that it would take all eternity to list them. He has done the impossible time after time after time. He comes from a manger to Bethlehem by the way of heaven. He has done the impossible. His mother is still mentioned in churches around the globe, and his father is author of the book. It has been the best seller since the beginning of time itself. It has the distinction of hosting the world's largest picnic, having fed 5,000 people with just 2 fish and 5 loaves of bread. He has walked on the water, turned that water into wine, all without special effects or tricks. Nobody today has ever seen him, but everybody in the world knows what he looks like. Before there was any earthly authority, this man was hailed as the King of Kings and Lord of Lords, the Creator of the universe. He is the Alpha and Omega, the beginning and the end. He is the bright morning star, the Rose of Sharon, the root of everything. Everything is held together by him and for him. So welcome this man who needs no introduction, the Savior of mankind, Jesus Christ, the Lord and Savior, the King of Kings." You know, what a great thought this gentleman had. As we look at the life of Jesus on earth, we can never be copied. It can never be copied. There's no need he cannot meet, no hurt he cannot heal, no soul, folks, he cannot love and save. You know, the Bible says that the King of the Jews, the King of Israel, the King of righteousness, and the King of the ages,
That is what the

0: Bible says about Jesus. It goes on to say he is a king of heaven. He's a king of kings and Lord of lords. You know, folks, that song goes, it's beautiful. There's something about that name, Jesus. That is my king. I wonder if you know him personally today. If you don't know him, Romans 5:19 says, "For as one man disobedience, many were made sinners. So the obedience of one shall many be made righteous." You know, the disobedience of Adam, we were made sinners. But the obedience of Jesus, who went to the cross and died for our sins and shed his blood for us, is righteousness. If you will accept him and believe him, ask him in your heart today. I pray that you do. My name's Ronnie Miller, and may God bless your walk with Jesus, and may God bless you and yours. Good morning.
1: 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This is WPAQ Mount Airy, North Carolina, urging you to make regular church attendance a part of your lifestyle. 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At this time, each Monday through Friday, you'll hear a Bible or a temperance talk by Sheldon Jones. This is part of a nationwide effort to create in the country's conscience an awareness of the peril inherent in the repeal system.
2: Thank you, my good announcer, and hello there. This is Sheldon Jones, the voice of triumphant truth. Welcome to this shortest 15 minutes in radio. Good to have you among our listeners. I want to answer some questions that have been raised in response to a letter that wrote to me that I received here, were written to me, fellow ridiculing me about a talk I made a few days ago on the liquor issue. And he was talking about prohibition does not prohibit. We tried it once and it failed. Well, my goodness alive, folks, America's tried a lot of things that failed. We've tried to control every government on the face of the earth, and that's failed. We've miserably flunked out here in our own country, and America today is experimenting with things that are the most death-dealing force that we've ever been confronted with. We've invaded the inner processes of every government under God's stars on the face of the earth, and they're creating problems for us. We can't run things in this country and trying to tell everybody else how to run things. It's just like one of the leading governmental leaders of one of the foreign countries a few days ago was talking about America's hypocrisy. We try to tell everybody else how to run their government and impose our rotten, godless, socialistic concepts upon them with regards to economics, social intercourse, education, and what have you. And yet when it serves our purpose to assault or attack, we pay no heed to what we claim, and it's tragic. And the man that was talking about it, in effect, told America where they could go, and I must say I'd have to agree with him. I have never believed we had any right to insert ourselves and inject ourselves into the internal affairs of foreign countries, any more than we would expect foreign countries to inject their business into our internal affairs. Now, the fact that we allow them to do it, and the fact that we are more concerned about what Russia thinks and what the communists think and what the forces of organized socialism think is one of the most terrifying and disturbing facts with which every thoughtful American and every thinking American deals with in his waking hours today. Now, I want to talk about that, and I'm urging our friends across the country and across the world who are hearing us today, wherever you are, whether it be in England or whether it be in Canada or whatever state in the United States, if you know the Lord and are on praying terms with God, I'm urging that you pray for us today and pray for this meeting. Now, several days ago, I talked a little bit about this question of drunkenness and strong drink. I received a letter in which a man was in no kind terms and language that I couldn't use on the air, telling me that how foolish I was and how stupid I was. Well, now, he'd get a lot of people to agree with him on that, I guess. His underlying thought is that prohibition was tried once and it didn't work. Well, we've tried a lot of things in this country that didn't work. We tried to do something about murder, and that hadn't worked. We've tried to do something about dope in that

hasn't worked. We've tried to do something about marijuana and cocaine, and that hasn't worked. Looks like the more the government does and spends, the bigger the racket becomes, and the bigger the traffic grows. We've tried a lot of things that have failed. We tried to have peace in this world ever since we've been a nation, and that has failed. Just a few days ago, we celebrated a Memorial Day, and the services that were held for the millions who have died in the effort to produce, create, protect, and propagate peace in this country is appalling and amazing. Just because we tried something and the enemies of it saw to it that it didn't work is not an intelligent nor sensible argument to say that we tried it, it didn't work, so let's forget it. That prohibition does not prohibit is about the most common argument that you ever hear coming from these brainless liquor dealers and the crowd that run around wanting to suck a booze bottle. The fact that the statement is made that prohibition doesn't prohibit and therefore we ought to repeal it. Well, on that basis, we ought to repeal every law in the statute book. The law on murder. We have murders every day. We have a major crime every 8 seconds in this country. Simply because people don't observe the law is no reason to argue that it's a bad law and that ought to be repealed. You can't expect people who have no respect for the law of God to have any respect for the law of man. The mere statement of the proposition is an impeachment of the liquor traffic, the booze peddler, and the beer dealer, not of the statute. If prohibition will not prohibit, it's because, in the first place, those beer dealers and liquor dealers and saloon men are proving that by their own statement that they are not law-abiding citizens. And they are naturally defying the law. Therefore, they are law violators. It means that the liquor dealers and the booze peddlers and the wine makers have no respect for the law, but have always resisted it. Nullification of the law is the creed of the average liquor trafficker. The natural and inherent tendency of the liquor traffic is to engender and foster a spirit of anarchy. We'll have our way. As a rule, the average liquor trafficker has no more respect for the law and the right of society than the safe blower, the burglar, the robber, the rapist, the anarchist, or any other lawbreaker. The object of the man that goes in and cracks a safe and the object of the man that pulls a gun on somebody and takes his money is to defy the law and through covetousness take that property which belongs to another. And it is the mission of these men in the liquor business to increase their liquor traffic, to procure the property of the neighbor, to destroy his children, to turn his boys into drunks, to injure him mentally, physically, morally, and socially. Now, that's the estimate that I have of the average liquor dealer in America. And there can be no doubt about it. It's certainly not unfair to them to quote their own declaration as admission to this fact. Samuel R. Artman, judge of the 20th Judicial Circuit Court of Indiana, says, quote, "The Liquor Journal, the National Advocate, says, in our meetings, the saloon men merely demand the right to defy any man who shall impose upon them any law that is against them. Such laws ought to be defied. They should be trampled in the dust, and if they cannot be revised, then we say it's time to become anarchists." Close the quotation. Now, that statement is found in the Liquor Journal, the National Advocate quoting it, and it is quoted by Samuel R. Artman, judge of the 20th Judicial Circuit Court of Indiana. That statement and quotation was made in a book entitled The Legalized Outlaw by Judge Artman on page 178. This legalized outlaw has not changed in any degree. He has not changed in 1919. He didn't change in the 1930s. He hasn't changed in the 1960s. He hasn't changed in the 1980s. The present-day liquor traffic has no more respect for the statute and the laws of the Constitution of any state, our community, our town, our hamlet, our village. They have no more respect for their laws than did the bootleggers and saloon men and the Pretty Boy Floyds and the Barker Carpish crowd and the John Dillingers and the Al Capones
and the King Kong Solomons, not a bit more than

they had in the days of national prohibition. Whether it be a man that runs a liquor store, or whether it be an ABC store, whether it be the brewer, the distiller, the winemaker, the beer trafficker, they have not basically changed their philosophy. George C. Marshall called it, quote, a sordid business for the accumulation of wealth. It is still just that, a sordid business for the accumulation of wealth. The liquor traffic has no interest in you, nor your home, nor your children, nor your family, but the money they can get out of it. The reasons are self-evident on every hand. We are now killing 74 people a day by drunk drivers in this country. Now, I don't get excited about supporting leaders, whether it be in the White House or the Senate, the House of Representatives, the Congress at large, or whether it be the governor or the leaders of state, are those who are supposed to be teaching biology and chemistry correctly in the public school system as to what liquor is and what it does to the body, the brain, the brawn, the inheritors of the blood. I don't get excited about mustering any great support for any of the leaders, state, local, or national, who know what the liquor traffic is doing and will not open their mouth, nor lift their voice, nor raise a finger to do something about the wholesale slaughter and butchering and killing of innocent victims on the streets and highways of America. Now, you say an amen to that? You believe I'm right on that? We get all hooped up and souped up and worked up, and some of the folks out of Hollywood and Broadway and TV will put on great demonstrations against nuclear energy, and they'll march up and down before them and put on a big show under the pretext of having such a tremendous interest in the security and welfare of the citizenry of this nation. And yet there is not an account of a single American citizen having suffered the loss of life in any nuclear disaster in the United States of America. And yet these same Hollywood and Broadway and TV personalities will run up and down the streets when they know the liquor traffic is responsible for the butchering and murdering of 74 American citizens every 24 hours with drunken drivers. They know that. And the asininity of it and the stupidity of it is an insult to intelligence. Now, if you believe Sheldon Jones is right on that statement, I'm urging you today to stand with us. Get into this battle with us. Let's expose the rottenness and the corruption of this gang. We tried peace and that didn't work. We tried to train our children, and we had them in Sunday school for about an hour, one day out of seven, 1 hour out of 24 hours one day, and then they were turned over to the liquor dealers who have seas of money, unlimited bales of dollars to buy time and buy the most magnetic advertising and drama and shows that portray compromising scenes of drunkenness, fornication, adultery, violation of the sacred laws of the marriage vows. Yet in this country today, we allow the liquor traffic to continue to destroy, to play havoc with, to damn, to wreck, to ruin, to blast, to blight, to corrupt and corrode those in a country for whom men have died. The hypocrisy of it all is an insult to intelligence. For the American people to stand up, whether it be in the White House or the Congress or legislative bodies or the governor's chambers or the mayor's office, from the highest to the lowest, from the White House to the still house, it's an insult to intelligence for any supposed to be leader to stand up and talk about how much we love America and how our men have died for it, and then turn right around and let this rotten, repeal, re-legalized bunch of brewery bigwigs and distillery demagogues baptize our highways in human blood. You agree with me today? Maybe say an amen to that? Well, the best way in the world to say amen to that is to write a note today. Get a letter off today without fail. Help us to keep on saying it. We're not going to be able to continue saying it on about four of the stations we're now carrying if we don't hear from some people in those areas. This isn't wolf, wolf when there's no wolf. The facts are before us. Pray with us. Pray that the Lord will raise up help that we desperately need here in these days.
I urge that you write today without

0: Without fail, right for this cassette on angels that we've been talking about last week and that we concluded yesterday. It's one of the most blessed studies in all the Word of God. Just ask for the cassette on angels. Send as generous and liberal a gift as you can. A gift will cover the cost of production, packaging, and mailing of the tape on angels, and we'd like for you to have it. Just ask for angels, Sheldon Jones. Thank you for doing it. Glad you tuned our way today. Tune our way tomorrow at this same time. Pray for our meeting. Goodbye, friend.
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1: All right, in your Bibles, turn to 2 Timothy chapter number 1. 2 Timothy chapter 1, just one verse of scripture, and I'll read it again. Paul says in 2 Timothy chapter 1, verse 12, "For the which cause I also suffer these things. Nevertheless, I am not ashamed, for I know in whom I have believed, and am persuaded that he is able to keep that which I have committed unto him against that day." Paul, in prison, theologians say this is his last imprisonment, and they also say this is the last letter that he wrote. Now, I don't know, I'm just going by what theologians say, and I'm not one. But I was I'm always struck by the cheerfulness and the looking at the sunny side of life and looking at the glass half full rather than half empty that the Apostle Paul

had in his life. This man's near death. And he tells Timothy, he said, in verse number 12, he said, "For the which cause I suffer." I'm suffering. I have afflictions. And the afflictions, he said, are because, in verse number 11, same chapter, same book, "whereunto I am appointed a preacher." Paul's preaching had a part in him being in prison. He said, "I am an apostle and a teacher of the Gentiles." The Jews didn't want to believe what Paul preached about Christ, and they didn't want Paul preaching or teaching the Gentiles. But Paul said, because of my preaching and because of my teaching and because of the office I have as an apostle, and the evidence of an apostle is someone had to see the resurrected Christ, and Paul did see the resurrected Christ on the way to Damascus when he was converted to Christ. He was an enemy of the church. And after he was converted, he became a preacher to the church and was added to the church by the new birth. He said, "Because I suffer afflictions." And Paul said that my afflictions come from my office, from my preaching, from my teaching. And can I tell you something, friend? This is a point of contention among believers today, that people think today they can be born again, they can be saved, and get to the family of God and not suffer any affliction. Listen, friend, when you come to know Christ, you leave the family of Satan. You were serving the devil before you were saved. You might have did it out of ignorance, but you were serving the devil. Now, I was thinking about this the other day. If somebody would have come up to me in 1988 before I was saved and said, "You're serving the devil," I'd probably try to fight him. Even though I was serving him, I guess, out of ignorance. But before a person's in the family of God, they have no other family to be in except for the family of the devil. There's only two places to go, friend, when you die. There's a heaven to gain and a hell to shun and stay out of. And Paul said, "I'm suffering affliction because of my preaching and because of my teaching, and can I add, because of his testimony." And if our testimony is that we love Christ, we're going to live for the Lord, we will be hated, of course, by Satan and by Satan's cohorts and his family. You said, "Now, preacher, I don't agree with you." Well, I will tell you this. You got every right to be wrong. I'm not going to dispute your right to be wrong. You got a right to be wrong, and I got a right to preach this book. And this book was here before you got here. This book will be here after you're gone. "Yea, and all that live righteously shall suffer" what, preacher? "Persecution. All that live godly shall suffer persecution." Now, I got it right now. Now, look what Paul says. He said, "Because I'm suffering affliction." And I was reading what an old preacher said one day, and I was reading in a commentary, and it said the Jews hated Paul because he went to the Gentiles. Now, look at that. Look, just try to understand that. They didn't want Paul's message, but they didn't want him going to the Gentiles. They rejected his message of Christ and salvation through Christ, and gaining heaven through Christ. They rejected that, but they didn't want him going to the Gentiles. And the Gentiles, at times, despised and hated the Apostle Paul because he rebuked them over their idol worship. Of course, you know, the Romans, they would worship the emperor as the Roman emperor. The Caesars, they would worship one of the Caesars as God. So the Jew was angry at Paul because they rejected his message for the most part, and they were angry with him because he went to the Gentile, and the Gentiles were angry with him because of his rebuke of their idol worship. So Paul said, because of my office, because of my preaching, in verse number 11, and because of my teaching, he said, "I am suffering these afflictions." Now, look in the middle part of verse number 12, and I'll read the whole verse till I get to my second point. "For the which cause I also suffer these things, nevertheless, I'm not ashamed." So Paul said, "I suffer afflictions" in the beginning of verse number 12, and then the middle of verse number 12, he said, "I'm not ashamed." Now, I will tell you this, I believe this, I've personally experienced this,
that a

Knock on their door and tell them how Christ saved me. Tell them that I was lost, but praise the Lord, now I'm found. And then I would witness to them and tell them, you need Christ and you need to be saved. But I will tell you this, there have been times in my Christian life where I fell short when I should have said something, but because of peer pressure. But not many times. I would admit to you this, I have always been a person that has had a lot of boldness for Christ. I'm not saying that to be braggadocious. I'm not saying that to be arrogant. I'm just telling you that that's my personality. Listen, I loved my sin. I reveled in my sin. I partied. I had a good time. And when I come to know Christ, I transferred the enthusiasm, the zeal, the love that I have for my sin, I transferred it toward the things of Christ. Now, that's biblical. But there have been times in my life where I should have spoke up, where I should have said something. But I thought, well, what will my boss man think about that? Hey, what will my co-workers think about that? What? And I will tell you this, if you don't watch out, a severe test of young believers is how will they bear up under this slight persecution that we face today? This, the Apostle Paul called his afflictions. Listen to me now. Paul was beheaded, stoned, shipwrecked 3 times, bit by that snake on that island when he made that fire. And Paul called his afflictions this light affliction. Now, if Paul called his afflictions light, he's in jail writing this epistle. He's in prison. What does he call the little bit of affliction that Randy Hicks goes through? Put your name there. The little bit of people at work talk about you. Or maybe you didn't get a raise, or maybe you didn't get a promotion, or maybe your wife's mad at you, or your husband's mad at you because you decided you're going to live for the Lord. I'm going to tell you something. Being ashamed of Christ, and you know what? I'm haunted by that verse in the New Testament. The Bible says, I want to say it's in the Gospel of Matthew, I could be wrong, that if we're ashamed of him, one day he'll be ashamed of us. Believer, I warn you, don't be ashamed of him. Speak a word for Christ. Say, preacher, it's hard. I know it's hard. I was preaching the other day about apologies, and sometimes you have to make an apology. And the other day I had to apologize to a person, and I did not curse the person. I didn't think I talked hateful to the person. I did not curse the person. But you know, the Holy Spirit stayed on me about that for about 10 days. And I told the person, I said, I'm sorry that it got to that point, and I'm sorry what I said to you. And a woman after church told me, she said, preacher, that was good, but that's really hard to apologize. It's really hard. Well, who told you the Christian life was easy anyway? Who told you apologizing was supposed to be easy? Who told you suffering for Christ was supposed to be easy? Who's told you that not being ashamed, speaking up for the Lord at work, speaking up for the Lord at school, speaking up for the Lord in your neighborhood, speaking up for the Lord while you're shopping. Who's ever said it was easy? Who's ever told you the Christian life was easy anyway? The easy part is accepting Christ, being saved. Hey, I was faced with the wages of sin is death. And hell's a real place. And all of us have sinned and come short of the glory of God. The Christian life, to progress in the Christian life and to realize that you're just a pilgrim down here in this old weary, sin-cursed world, as you progress in the Lord and you become more and more and more like Christ, we will be more and more like Christ if we're genuinely saved. We'll be more like Him every day, every month, every quarter, every year, every decade, we'll be like Him. But who told you sticking up for the Lord and standing up for the Lord and not being ashamed of the Lord and His book and His word and your testimony? Who said that was going to be easy? That person said, preacher, apologizing is hard. I said, well, who said it was easy? Who said living up to these Christian principles that are in the Bible, living up, being more like Christ, who said it was going to be easy? Paul said in verse number 12, he said, because I'm in prison, because I'm suffering affliction because of my office of the apostle, my teaching to the Gentiles, and my preaching, he said, I'm suffering affliction. Verse number 12, for the which cause I also suffer these things. Nevertheless, I am not ashamed. Okay? I'm not ashamed of the Lord or His testimony.

0: Okay? Now let's look in verse number 8. Same chapter, same book. Paul told Timothy, be not thou therefore ashamed of the testimony of our Lord. He said, Paul, now Paul is talking to another preacher, a young preacher. And I believe Timothy had probably gotten out of prison. Bible scholars tell us that. And I don't think Timothy got out with the same zeal and vigor that the Apostle Paul did. And Paul was worried about Timothy. He was worried about him. And he's trying to reassure Timothy and trying to have Timothy to realize not to be ashamed. Timothy probably doesn't want to go back to prison. And he's saying, be not thou therefore ashamed of the testimony of our Lord. He's saying this to a preacher, nor of me his prisoner, but be a partaker of the afflictions of the gospel. And I'll spend more time on this tomorrow. Let us pray. Father, I pray that you will bless your word. And Father, what Paul told to Timothy in verse number 8 of 2 Timothy chapter number 1 should apply to us in our life. Timothy's probably a little bit down, perhaps a little bit depressed. We know Bible scholars and historians tell us that Timothy died a martyr's death for Christ. And Paul told Timothy, he said, Timothy, don't you be ashamed of the testimony of our Lord. Father, bless your word. In Christ's name we ask all these things. Amen and amen. All right.
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1: This is the Old Trailblazer Broadcast, and this is Pastor Albert Pendarvis. We're coming back again with another study. We began yesterday to tell you about the study we're going to be bringing, the Holy Spirit, work of the Holy Spirit. And today, as we begin these studies on the doctrine of the Holy Spirit according to the Scriptures. In these studies, we will attempt to show you what the Bible teaches us regarding the Holy Spirit. Now, my friend, don't fly backwards when we talk about the Holy Spirit. It's the third person of the triune God. There's God the Father, God the Son, and God the Holy. I have a widely known evangelist, songwriter, singer, has been writing me lately and denying the Trinity. My friend, he doesn't know anything about what's going on. And I could tell you his name, but I won't. I wish every one of you who hear us would lay aside all preconceived ideas and let's approach the Bible with an open mind and in prayer and under the leadership of the Lord, and let the Bible say what it says and mean what it means. Because these studies, from time to time, will no doubt cut across your old grain, cut across your itis. Maybe you're like I was and didn't know what was going on, and maybe been taught erroneous things about the Holy Spirit. And then such subjects as the personality of the Holy Spirit, Holy Spirit conviction, Holy Spirit in you.

the baptism of the Holy Spirit, the sealing of the Holy Spirit, and kindred subjects, all of those things will be brought out in our study. As we approach this study, our first subject is the personality of the Holy Spirit. Now, I ask you, as I just said, put aside all your preconceived ideas. You know, years ago, it scared me when somebody talked about the Holy Ghost. The Holy Ghost, because I was raised in an area where it was some predominantly charismatic and Pentecostals, and I know, many of you know, the doctrine they have. Before we take up any other phase of what the Bible teaches, we need to know if the Holy Spirit is a real person to be trusted, to be relied on, to be believed, or whether it's just an influence. We also need to know if the Holy Spirit is a real person to be loved or just a power to be used by us, as folks are doing this day. Now, all over this country, whether consciously or unconsciously, it is taught and believed that the Holy Spirit is an it, or just a thing, and not looked upon as a real person, ever present, ever loving, as our helper. In many areas today, the Holy Spirit is spoken of as it, which leaves the impression that the Holy Spirit is just an influence. Maybe you understand that already. Or a power, which has led to be to the erroneous concept and erroneous teachings in many quarters today, the Holy Spirit is made a cult. I know that to be true. Now, my friend, I can go back and tell you some things later on. They look upon themselves as a Holy Ghost woman or a Holy Ghost man. In other words, they've made a cult of the Holy Spirit, which is not of the Holy Spirit, and which has led to the erroneous teaching, erroneous practices among people of practically all denominations. Now, one of the things that I have learned and discovered in thinking about the charismatic movements, I have a study by Dr. Ironside, and where those things began there on Azusa Street in Los Angeles, California, around 1900. And I have that study in print. If you like it, I'd write, and you write me, I'll send it to you. It goes into detail, and it's not a part of this study today, but I just, something maybe you'd like to have. It's very enlightening. Let's make this statement clear from the very beginning. The expressions Holy Ghost and Holy Spirit refer to the same person. The word ghost is an old English word for spirit. So in our studies, if we use the expression Holy Ghost and Holy Spirit interchangeably, we're referring to one personality, the third person of the Godhead. Throughout the entire scriptures, the Holy Spirit, the third person of the triune God, is always spoken of as a person. He is much of a person as God the Father or God the Son. Now, we always attempt to give you scripture, verse, chapter, and verse. If you have your Bibles there handy, and I hope you will, put it there by your Jim's corner like I do. Or if you sit in your easy chair and have your table there with your Bible on it and maybe some of these studies. But in John 16, we read in verse 7 through 15. Now listen, this is God's word. Nevertheless, I tell you the truth, it is expedient for you that I go away. For if I go not away, the Comforter will not come unto you. But if I depart, I will send him unto you. And when he is come, he will reprove the world of sin, of righteousness, and of judgment. Of sin, because they believe not on me. Of righteousness, because I go to my Father, and you see me no more. Of judgment, because the prince of this world is judged. I have yet many things to say unto you, but you cannot bear them now. Howbeit, when he, the Spirit of truth, is come, he will guide you into all truth. For he shall not speak of himself,
But whatsoever

Whatsoever he shall hear, he shall speak, and he will show you things to come. He will glorify me, for he shall receive of mine and show it unto you. Now, listen, friend, did you hear that? That's God's word. That's John 16, verses 7 through 15. In these scriptures, the Holy Spirit is spoken of as he, him. Here is the masculine pronoun. The masculine pronoun, he, him, himself, and not in the neuter pronoun, it. No, in John 15:26, he is again set forth as a living personality in these words. But when the Comforter is come, whom I will send unto you from the Father, even the Spirit of truth, which proceedeth from the Father, he shall testify of me. And I praise the Lord, the Holy Spirit is a living personality. Don't you, believer, don't you? He says, God's child, the Holy Spirit comes in to live, comes in to dwell at salvation. The word comforter here means one called alongside to help. He came to take Christ's place. If he's only an influence or a power or an it or a thing, then that would be no comfort to the heart of the born-again believer. But as he is a living personality, the third person of the Godhead, he walks along by the side to help me, to guide me, to teach me, protect me. He is my present, ever-present helper, ever-present sustainer. What a difference that makes, my friend. Won't you just let that soak in? There are four things now contained within the realm of personality: will, intelligence, power, and capacity for love. All four of these characteristics are applied to the triune God. As we study the character of God the Father and God the Son, we see they live, they will, they act, they have separate individuality, but the same characteristics. As we study the scriptures, we see these same characteristics apply to the Spirit. A person is a being who can be approached, trusted, or doubted, loved, or hated, yielded to, or resisted, adhered to, or insulted. So is the Holy Spirit. As the world has rejected Christ, God's love gift, so the church today has rejected the Holy Spirit, God's teacher and revealer and power gift. Oh, my friend, I hope you got that. I don't have time to repeat it. Let's notice some things ascribed to the Holy Spirit, which speaks of him as a real person that could not be ascribed to as a him if he were just an influence or a power. In 1 Corinthians 2, we read 10 through 11, knowledge is ascribed to the Holy Spirit. Listen. Quote, but God has revealed unto us by his Holy Spirit, for the Spirit searches all things, yea, the deep things of God. For what man knoweth the things of a man, save the spirit of a man which is in him? Even so, the things of God knoweth no man but the Spirit of God. Here we see knowledge is ascribed to the Holy Spirit. That being true, we learn nothing of spiritual things in and apart from the Holy Spirit. For the natural man receiveth not the things of the Spirit of God, for they are foolishness unto him, neither can he know them, for they are spiritually discerned. Now, Does this whet your appetite a little bit to know more about the Holy Spirit, my friend? It does mine. I'm learning day by day, time after time,
message.

0: Message after message, learning about the Holy Spirit. And I praise the Lord that in the providence of God, in His wisdom and knowledge, He ordained that when God saves a sinner, the Holy Spirit would be there to dwell, come into us to dwell, my friend. Oh, we spoke much about the demon spirits there in our last study. They're there. They take over those folks. We think about often of that man at Gadara. He was possessed of legions of devils. Just so, my friend, just so the opposite is, the Holy Spirit indwells God's person, God's child, God's children. We are made, we are guided, we are influenced by the work of the Holy Spirit. And he's our right hand, if you want to call it that. Oh, my friend, I tell you, this is going to be a gracious study. I do like to remind you once in a while that we hear day by day. We have many, many radio stations that we're on, and I'll send you a log of all of those. But you can go there to our website, radiomissions.org. We'll get back into our study tomorrow. But you can go there to our website, radiomissions.org, and look up all of the things that we have to offer here. And we also have a pamphlet on what we most surely believe, what most surely the old Trailblazer believes. And we also have a pamphlet on the errors of the New Modern Bible that's been retranslated many times. We'll send you that. It's very much meant much error. We have a gracious bookstore here, and we only sell the King James Version of the Bible. I have preachers come in here and fuss at me because we don't sell the NIV Bible. And I try to tell them sometimes about the error. But this is the old Trailblazer. I'm here every day at this same time, Monday through Friday. And if you would write me, let me hear from you. Pray for me. Drop me a little note. Say, Pastor, I'm praying for you. And if you would, help me with the broadcast just a little, if you would. And then write me if you have someone on the sick bed. Write me. We'll put them on our prayer list. Until next time, goodbye and God bless you.
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1: Hello, everyone, and welcome to the Gospel Hour. 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

It's in several scriptures from Ephesians to 1 Peter to John and so on. So if you can, I urge you to get your Bibles out and follow along. But just before that, we're going to hear that great old song, No Night There. Isn't that wonderful to look forward to? So enjoy the music, and after that, Dr. Green.

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1: Now, dear Lord God, in the name of Jesus, we thank thee for the word of God, quick, powerful, sharper than any two-edged sword, water, bread, light. And we thank thee that it is the power of God unto salvation to everyone that believeth. And we pray as we deliver thy word today that the soul that's nearest hell will be saved for Jesus' sake. Amen. Now, on the last broadcast in this series on the new birth, we talked about the part that the Spirit has in the birth. Now, for two or three days, we discussed the water in John 3:5. The water is the Word of God, not the baptistry, not the River Jordan, but the Word of God. Ephesians 5:26 clearly states it. James 1:18 clearly states it. John 15:3 clearly states it. And then there are other verses. But those verses, and then of course 1 Peter 1:23, being born again not of corruptible seed, but incorruptible by the Word of God. And then we discussed the Holy Spirit. Now, the Holy Ghost of God convicts men of sin. John 16:9. John 16:7, 8, and 9 is the full story. Then when we are convicted of sin, John 6:44, the Holy Ghost draws.

leads us to repentance. No man, Jesus said, can come to me except my Father which sent me draw him. And the Holy Ghost is the drawing one. And then when we're drawn to conviction, realizing our lost conviction, the Holy Ghost of God indwells us. That is, when we accept the Lord Jesus on the terms of the gospel, verily, verily, I say unto you, he that heareth my word, believeth on him that sent me, hath everlasting life, John 5:24, then the Holy Ghost indwells us. He comes in. Romans 8:9, if any man have not the Spirit of Christ, he's none of his. And then when the Holy Ghost, of course, in the transaction, we find that he baptizes us into the body. 1 Corinthians 12:13, that's chapter 12, verses 12 and 13, we are all baptized. We're all baptized, not in the baptistry, not in the river, but we're all baptized by one Spirit in the one body. Whether we be Jew or Gentile, bond or free, and have been all made to drink into one Spirit. I believe in water baptism, but I do not believe in water baptism essential to redemption. I do not believe in water baptism regeneration. I do not believe that water washes sins away. So we are baptized by the Holy Ghost. We are united to the body of Christ. Then, when the Holy Ghost unites us to the body of Christ, Romans 8:14, he leads us. Every son of God is led by the Spirit. And then Ephesians 5:18, he fills us. And then Ephesians 4:30, he seals us. Now that gives you a bird's eye view of the ministry of the Holy Ghost concerning the new birth. Now then, today, we want to move on down in this glorious account that we have in the Bible, John 3, and of course in verse 6, after reading verse 5, that which is born of the flesh is flesh, and that which is born of the Spirit is spirit. Marvel not that I said unto thee, you must be born again. Now, beloved, the flesh has nothing at all to do with the new birth. The reason that Christians act differently in the flesh is just the tabernacle. From the heart comes the issues of life. Now, God deals with the heart. Man looks on the outward appearance. God looks on the heart. In the Garden of Eden, God gave up the body to return to dust. He said, Adam, dust thou art, to dust thou shalt return. In the book of Ecclesiastes, chapter 12, the dust goes back to dust, but the Spirit to the Lord who gave it. Now then, what I want to point out here is that which is born of flesh is flesh. Now, the flesh has nothing to do with the new birth. The night God saved my soul, not one single solitary thing happened to my flesh. Now, my flesh acted differently, and I walked differently, and I talked differently. I lived differently. I quit blaspheming. I quit gambling. I quit drinking because God put a new heart in me. Now, my flesh acts different because I'm new on the inside. Now, the flesh acts as the heart directs. And so God gives us a new heart. In Ezekiel 36:26, I will put within you a new spirit, a new heart. I will take out the heart of stone. All right. So God gives us a new heart. Now, that which is born of the flesh is flesh. Flesh produces flesh. And man cannot save himself. Man can't help God save him. Man cannot contribute to his salvation. When you say, preacher, what does Paul mean when he says, work out your own salvation? Well, in the name of common sense, are you going to work out your own salvation until you possess your own salvation? Now, you must have salvation before you can work it out. And that has to do with stewardship. We are rewarded for our labors, but we are born of God. Now, the flesh has not one thing to do. Jesus said, come unto me, and I will give you rest. Him that cometh to me, I will in no wise cast out. The Spirit and the bride say, come. Let him that heareth say, come. Let him that thirsteth come. And whosoever will, let him drink of the water of life freely. Now all in the world the flesh can do is to yield and commit to God. And when you yield and commit to God, then God borns you into the family of God. God does the borning, not the flesh, not man, born of God, not of blood, nor of the will of the flesh, nor of the will of man, but of God. James says, I have begotten

new through the gospel. Peter says, not corruptible seed, but incorruptible by the word of God. In the beginning was the word. The word was with God. The word was God. The word became flesh and dwelt among us. And we beheld his glory, full of grace and truth, Jesus. Now, so that which is born of the flesh is flesh. That which is born of the spirit is spirit. Now, when God saves you, God saves the inner man, not the flesh. The flesh is absolutely, positively sure to go back to the dust. Then, at the first resurrection, God will raise us and give us a glorified body like his body, 1 John 3:3. But God made no provision for the salvation of this flesh. God's going to give us a brand new body, just like his own glorious body. Now, the Bible distinctly says, that which is born of the Spirit is Spirit. Now, can you baptize the Spirit? And will wetten your body, or immersing your body, or baptizing your body in water, will that wash away the sin of the Spirit? Now listen, that which is born of flesh is flesh. Flesh produces only flesh. But God, who is rich in mercy, sent his Son in the likeness of sinful flesh, and for sin condemned sin in the flesh, that we might become the righteousness of the law through him, Jesus. He, Jesus, who knew no sin, was made sin for us, that we, through him, might become the righteousness of God. Now, it's in Jesus. It's only in Jesus. The baptistry, water, church membership, doing good, living good, acting right, walking right, talking right, will never save you. Never, never, never. The publican and the Pharisee went up to the temple. The Pharisee prayed. He prayed, but he didn't go home saved. He thanked God that he was not as other men, and he went on down the line. And then the poor publican smote his breast and said, God, be merciful to me, a sinner. God, be merciful to me. I'm just a poor old sinner. I need God's mercy. God, be merciful to me, a sinner. And the Bible says in Luke 18 that he went home justified rather than the other. And to be justified in the sight of God is to be just as Jesus is just. And when you're under the blood, covered by the blood, God sees the blood. And you're just as pure and holy as the blood when you're covered by the blood of Jesus Christ. But when you are immersed in water, that does not change you. Now listen, let me tell you something. When I was 13 years old, my dear dad, I had so completely broke his heart and almost killed him with grief. He went to the authorities and took out papers to put me in the reformatory. I was 13. My dear sister called me off aside and told me what a tragic thing was about to happen to me and warned me and scared me half to death. Frankly, I didn't want to go to the reformatory. I was mean as a snake, but I didn't want to go to the reform school. And so she talked to me. My dad put me in the automobile that night and took me way out on a country road, way, way, way out in the sticks, and sat there and wept like a baby and told me how that I'd broken his heart and how I'd grieved him. And Dad just wept and wept, and that's the worst whipping that he ever gave me. And he talked to me a long time that night on the lonely road. Now then, we had a revival in the community that time. And bless your heart, I went to the revival. And another fellow that I was running around with, we went up and gave the preacher our hand. Now, no reflection on the preacher, no reflection on him. And yet he didn't deal with me. Now, I believe, God bless you, in giving credit where credit's due, and I'm not going to defend anybody that didn't do what I feel was right. Now, he didn't deal with me. He did not. He just shook my hand and asked me if I believed Jesus Christ was Son of God, and I said yes. And, of course, the devil believes that. James 2:19 says the devils believe and tremble, and I wasn't trembling. And that preacher knew I wasn't trembling. I wasn't under conviction. But he didn't deal with me. He just shook my hand. And then the next Sunday, God bless you, they baptized me. I joined the church and they baptized me. Now, I hate to say this, beloved, but it's the truth. If I had to die, I took God's name in vain on the way. Now, in that particular place, the pool was down in a pasture, and we had to walk several yards to get to the dressing room to change our wet clothes after we were baptized. And I took God's name in vain before I got the wet clothes off my back. Now, that's awful. It's wonder God didn't kill me. Now, if baptism saves you, I was baptized, and that preacher baptized me in good faith. But, brother, it didn't help me one bit, not one bit. Now, the flesh, he washed

my flesh in a baptistry. He ducked me. He put me on the water. But, brother, it didn't save me. Now then, baptism, baptizing the body, does not save. Baptism shows that we've died to the world, the inner man. We're buried and raised to walk in newness of life. Now, that which is born of the Spirit is spirit on the inside. God saves the spirit. This old flesh is not fit to save, and God made no provision to save it, but God's going to give us a brand new body, just like his own glorious body. Now then, he said, marvel not that I said unto thee, you must be born again. You must be born again. Then he mentioned the wind. Nicodemus said, how can these things be? And Jesus said, are you a master in Israel? Knowest not these things. And then we find that Jesus goes back to the Old Testament, and he gives the story that opens the eyes of dear Nicodemus. And here it is, and I hope you'll see it. As Moses, now this is John 3:14, as Moses lifted up the serpent in the wilderness, even so must the Son of Man be lifted up. Now wait a minute. Now wait a minute. You say what you please, brother, sister. This happened before Pentecost. But God bless your heart, and it happened before the birth of the church. But don't you tell me that the master teacher who came down here to lay his life down for sinners, now don't you tell me that he'd leave a loophole like this when he was talking to Nicodemus. Now you listen to me. As Moses lifted up the serpent in the wilderness, even so must the Son of Man be lifted up, that whosoever believeth in him should not perish, but have eternal life. Now, as Moses raised up the serpent, what did they do? The Israelites were dying like flies because the fiery serpents were biting them and they were dying. God told Moses to make a serpent of brass and put it on a pole. Now that's a picture of the cross. Jesus on the cross. Brass denotes judgment, and the pole denoted the cross, the tree. The pole came from a tree. And so there's the brass on the pole. Now then, every Israelite that looked at that serpent got well instantaneously, immediately. Now what healed them? The brass? No. The pole? No. Obedience to the word of God. God said, Moses, you tell the people to look and live. Moses told the people what God told him to tell them. Faith comes by hearing, and hearing by the word in Moses' day, in your day. Healing spiritually comes by faith in Moses' day, in our day. By faith. God deals in faith. God operates through faith. And without faith, it is impossible to please God. Without faith, it is impossible to please God. They that come to God must believe that he is, and that he is a rewarder of them that diligently seek him. Now then, as Moses lifted up the serpent, even so must the Son of Man be lifted up. Well, now, Jesus was lifted up on the cross, that whosoever believeth in him should not perish, but have eternal life. Now, why didn't Jesus say, Nicodemus, whosoever believeth in him and is immersed in water in Jesus' name? Why didn't he say that? Why didn't he say that? He told the disciples before Pentecost, go ye into all the world and preach the gospel, baptizing them in the name of the Father and of the Son and of the Holy Ghost. Now, if baptism is essential to the new birth, when Jesus gave the story to Nicodemus about Moses, why didn't he say, as Moses lifted up the serpent in the wilderness, even so must the Son of Man be lifted up, that whosoever believeth in him and is baptized in the name of Jesus should not perish but have eternal life? Now, why didn't he say that? I'll tell you why he didn't say it. Because immersion in water, baptism in water, does not have anything to do with the new birth. The new birth is by grace, through faith, in the finished work of Jesus Christ, through the shed blood of his cross, believing, receiving, committing, accepting the Lord Jesus Christ on the terms of the gospel. I'm not ashamed of the gospel of Christ, for it is the power of God unto salvation to everyone that believeth. And this is the gospel. I declare unto you, first of all, that which I received, how that Christ died for our sins according to the Scriptures, was buried and rose again the third day according to the Scriptures. Paul says, the gospel is the death, burial, and resurrection of the Son of God. And so, Nicodemus was instructed that he must believe, and he believed. God so loved the world, he gave his only begotten Son, that whosoever believeth in him, nothing about baptism, believe in Jesus. You can certainly, beloved friends, believe on the Lord Jesus Christ, and never be baptized. Now listen, here's a poor man dying. He's dying. He's a poor man. He's been brought up in a wretched community. He's been neglected. Nobody seemed to care for him. Nobody seemed to pray for him. And he was brought up under very adverse circumstances.

0: circumstances, and he's dying, and somebody goes and gets a preacher, and the preacher goes, and he reads the Word of God to the man. He tells him that Jesus died for his sins, and the blood was shed for him. It's not God's will that any perish, and the dear man weeps and cries and calls on God and prays for God to save him, and he's sick. He can't get out of the bed, can't go to the river, can't go to the baptistry. Now, does he have to go to hell because he can't get in water? Now, my friend, let me tell you something. The new birth is by grace through faith plus nothing. The new birth is by grace through faith in the shed blood. As many as received him, to them gave he the power to become the sons of God, even to them that believe on his name, which were born, not of blood, not of the will of the flesh, nor of the will of man, but of God. Now, the new birth comes through and by God, not by the baptistry, not by man, not by immersion, not by church membership, not by doing good, not by living right, but it's God's miracle. The minute you believe on the Lord Jesus Christ and trust Him as your Savior, that's the minute He borns you into the family of God. Now, Heavenly Father, lead us and guide us as we leave this radio today, every one of us, to know the truth about this new birth, because we must be born again or open our eyes in hell. Now, Lord, save the man that's nearest hell. Lord, save that dear man or woman, boy or girl that's calling on you right now. And we'll give you the praise in Jesus' name.
1: Amen.
2: Friends, this is David Green speaking to you again. I hope you were blessed by the message today. 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We can put it on a compact disc and send you the entire program. 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Now, before we close, I do want to remind you again about our Gift Offer H. Gift Offer H containing a new kids Bible that we've never offered before, and a lovely book by my mom, especially for children. 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Just tell me how many sets of Offer H you want, and please send the donation of at least $30 for each set that you order. And in return, I'm going to send you first my mother's book, Treasures of Gold. It's about 4x6 in size, 165-page, perfect-bound book, 29 short messages, such as He is able, always, obedience, to win the race, and so on. I know your child will enjoy it. Then, the King James Version Kids Devotional Bible. It comes in a slipcover, a beautiful Bible for children. The King James Version got a beautiful, flexible cover with the animals from the ark. There's over 100 colorful images, Bible stories, and so on. I know your child will enjoy this Bible. So, to get both the Bible and the book, just ask for Gift Offer H and send your gift of at least $30. 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

0: Noon on the Eastern Seaboard. 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
3: AP News, I'm Ed Donahue. Acting Attorney General Todd Blanche is before a Senate Appropriations Subcommittee one day after the Trump administration announced plans to create a $1.7 billion fund to pay allies of President Trump who believe they were targeted politically by the Biden administration. Here, Blanche was questioned by Maryland Democrat Chris Van Hollen.
4: Anybody in this country is eligible to apply if they believe they were a victim of weaponization.
5: Mr. Attorney General, let me ask you this. Are there going to be rules that say that if you've assaulted a Capitol Hill police officer or committed a violent crime, you will not be eligible? Why not make that a rule?
4: I expect that, because I'm not one of the commissioners setting up the rules.
3: Van Hollen called the anti-weaponization fund
5: pure theft of public funds.
3: Blanche says the machinery of government should never be weaponized against any American. President Trump was outside the White House. His work is being done on his ballroom.
6: In terms of the beauty, probably the closest thing to this would be the U.S. Supreme Court, the facade of the U.S. Supreme Court.
3: The president also talked about who is paying

0: for this.
1: This is all my money and donors' money. This is tax-free. So everyone's talking about they're going to give money. The money they're going to give is really for the security of that and the whole White House premises.
0: The United Arab Emirates Defense Ministry says drones that targeted a nuclear power plant all came from Iraq, likely from the Iran-backed Shiite militia. Thousands of people have been ordered to evacuate in Simi Valley, California, because of wildfires. Authorities in San Diego plan to execute search warrants as they piece together how and why three men were killed at a mosque. Two teenagers were believed to be responsible. They were found in a vehicle after killing themselves near the site of the shooting. A NATO jet shot down what's believed to be a Ukrainian drone over Estonia. This is AP News.
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4: For WPAQ and WSYD News, I'm Bob King. In Virginia, a former assistant principal at an elementary school is due in court yesterday, accused of ignoring warnings that a six-year-old student brought a loaded handgun to school that was later used to shoot his first-grade teacher. Ebony Parker's criminal trial began yesterday in Newport News. She's charged with 8 counts of felony child neglect, one for each of the 8 bullets in the gun that was brought into the classroom of the Richneck Elementary School in January 2023. It resulted in the shooting of Abby Zwerner. Each count carries a maximum penalty of 5 years in prison upon conviction. The charges allege Parker did commit a willful act of omission in the care of such students in a manner so gross, wanton, and culpable as to show a reckless disregard for human life. Criminal charges against school officials following a school shooting are quite rare, experts say. The shooting sent shockwaves through the military shipbuilding community and the country at large, with many wondering how a child so young could gain access to a gun and shoot his teacher. Last November, a jury awarded $10 million to Zwerner, siding with her claims in a lawsuit that Parker, an ex-assistant principal, ignored repeating warnings the child had a gun. Zwerner was shot as she sat at a reading table in her classroom. She spent nearly 2 weeks in the hospital, requiring 6 surgeries, and does not have full use of her left hand. The bullet narrowly missed her heart and remains in her chest. Parker is the only defendant in the lawsuit. A judge previously dismissed the district superintendent and the school principal as defendants. The student's mother was sentenced to nearly 4 years in prison for felony child neglect and federal weapons charges. Her son told authorities he climbed to the top of a dresser to retrieve a gun from his mother's purse. In other news, a Franklin County stepmother faces sentencing for first-degree murder charges in the February death of an 8-year-old. Mary Marie Everson was sentenced to 70 years behind bars. 37 of those were suspended for an active sentence of 33 years. On February 8th of this year, around 6 p.m., deputies responded to a call at a home on Circle View Drive for an unconscious and unresponsive child. First responders found the child dead. The Franklin County Sheriff's Office then arrested the father and stepmother of the child. The stepmother, Mary, was charged with 1 felony count of second-degree murder. That charge was later up to first-degree murder. The father, Michael Eugene Everson, pleaded guilty to 1 felony count of child abuse and neglect, resulting in serious injury. He was sentenced to 10 years, with 7 years and 4 months suspended. Again, this information from the Franklin County Sheriff's Office. And if you happened to visit Mayberry Mill recently and wanted to get a bite to eat at the restaurant on the grounds, you had to go away hungry. The restaurant has been closed for a few years, sparking complaints from area businesses in nearby Medizin, which depends upon motorists stopping in the area. That will soon change, as the Blue Ridge Parkway announced recently it's selected MM176 LLC for a 10-year concessions contract to provide food, beverages, and retail services in the restaurant and gift shop adjacent to the historic Mayberry Mill on the Blue Ridge Parkway. The new owner is planning to make renovations in 2026 and will open its food and retail services to the public in the spring of 2027. The Parkway awarded the new concessions contract through a competitive

0: spotted extensive search efforts involving drones, land and water searches, and hull-mounted side-scan sonar. A domestic dispute between a husband and wife ended with both of them being dead. High Point Police said a neighbor called 911 on Sunday night after two children ran from the home on the 4500 block of Jamesford Drive. Neighbors said the kids said their father was stabbing their mother with a knife. Police arrived at the house around 8 p.m. and received no response after knocking on the door. Additional officers moved to the back of the home and reportedly saw signs of a violent assault. Police said they repeatedly tried to get the man to stop advancing toward them, but he did not comply. Two officers fired shots. Afterwards, they began providing medical aid, but the man was pronounced dead at the scene. Officers later found a woman suffering from life-threatening injuries. She was pronounced dead shortly afterward. And it's been known for years the Blue Ridge Parkway contains some of the highest mountains in North Carolina and Virginia, and it's a long way to the bottom in some cases, so you have to stay focused on the road. A man accidentally drove off a cliff in Wilkes County this weekend. He's alive after technology built into his vehicle alerted first responders. This happened Saturday morning around the parkway, known for its steep drop-offs between Wilkes County and Ashe County. First responders frantically searched for the vehicle Saturday morning. After receiving the call, it had plunged off the cliff. The only information they had was near the lump overlook. A safety feature called 911 in that case. Wilkes County Fire Marshal Robbie Boland said technology saved his life. OnStar is a feature in the General Motors vehicles offering automatic crash response. It even communicates with the driver through the car speakers and relays that information to dispatchers. OnStar relayed the coordinates of where the vehicle was to first responders, and they acted fast. Remotely, they were able to turn on the flashers and sound the horn over and over. First responders found the vehicle 200 feet below the Blue Ridge Parkway, buried in greenery. The man was carried in a basket to the parkway and an awaiting ambulance. In local news, those two individuals killed in that collision on North Main Street here in Mount Airy over the weekend have been identified. Dennis Galarza, 32, and 20-year-old Stephen Brinegar were pronounced dead at the scene, and two patients were taken to a local hospital with non-life-threatening injuries. That occurred around 1:40 p.m. Sunday afternoon near Oakdale Cemetery. Garza and Brinegar died after one of the vehicles went up in flames. Both were in a passenger car with a small to medium sport utility vehicle also involved in the wreck. Two people in the SUV were taken to Northern Regional Hospital with non-life-threatening injuries. Police are still trying to piece together what happened during the crash, including the angle at which the vehicles collided and the speed they were traveling. And one of the most popular visitors and guests of the town during Mayberry Days has died. Former child actor Dennis Rush passed away on May 9th at the age of 74. He had been battling leukemia. The son of a film archivist for what was then Universal International Pictures, his first role was in the movie Man of a Thousand Faces with Jimmy Cagney, playing that of Creighton Chaney, a four-year-old son of the biopic subject actor Lon Chaney. He developed a rapport with Cagney, who helped him get his career started. From 1963 to 1965, he played Howie Rush, a friend of Opie Taylor, on The Andy Griffith Show. Keith Thibodeau, who appeared alongside Rush and Howard in the program from 1962 to 1966, said Rush's death was a shock, saying he'll miss him at the upcoming Andy Griffith Festival as we had so many stories to tell. Rush also appeared in several 1950s and 1960s programs, including Wagon Train, Laramie, and the Alfred Hitchcock Presents program. The Andy Griffith Museum shared its own memorial to Rush, stating Dennis was an absolute joy to be around and one of the sweetest men you could ever meet. And for WPAQ and WSYD News, I'm Bob King reporting.
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3: 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It is 12 and a half minutes past 12 o'clock. Let's take a look now at the latest and the forecast here. Here's your latest forecast.

0: forecast from the WPEQ Weather Center. Sunny and hot this afternoon, high near 93 degrees. South winds 5 to 8 miles per hour. Partly cloudy tonight, low around 62. 40% chance of showers and possible afternoon thunderstorms on Wednesday. Increasing clouds and hot, high near 93 degrees. Wednesday night, 40% chance of showers and thunderstorms, a low around 62. Thursday, there's a 90% chance of showers and thunderstorms Thursday and Thursday night, high near 84 and a low around 53. 60% chance of showers and possible afternoon thunderstorms on Friday, high near 71 degrees with mostly cloudy skies. Increase that to an 80% chance of showers and thunderstorms Friday night, low of 56. Sunday night, and Monday through that period, an 80% chance of showers and thunderstorms. High on Saturday of 76, up to 82 on Sunday and Memorial Day. Monday, lows at night in the 50s. Presently at WPAQ, let's see if we can get the temperature to come up here, 84 degrees. Our winds are out of the southwest at 8 miles per hour. Our humidity at 48%, and the barometer stands at 30.27 inches and holding steady. That is your weather forecast, 14 minutes past 12 o'clock, your time.
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Make sure your seat belt's fastened, the safety bar's locked in place, and keep all arms and legs inside the ride until it stops. Here we go! Let her go, JD!

0: Leaving Town, and that's Jeff White for you. And before that, Ducks on the Mail Pod from Gap Civil. The Journeyman, just going to the big house. And J.D. Crow and the New South Riding Train 45. 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

0: McKinley's gone. Lester Flatt, Earl Scruggs, the Foggy Mountain Boys. That going out by request, going out to Don Smith over in Stoneville. And Shifting Sand from Shelton and Williams. It is 12:35, Tim Fry with you on the Mountain Midday Show. Let's take a look at those birthdays. Let's see who's having a birthday today. Turning to the birthdays for this, the 19th of May. TV personality David Hartman is 91 years old. Musician, composer Pete Townsend of The Who is 81. Singer, actor Grace Jones is 78. Former racing driver Dario Franchitti is 53. Basketball Hall of Famer Kevin Garnett is 50. Country musician producer Shooter Jennings is 47. Comedian actor Michael Shea is 43. Singer Sam Smith is 34. Country singer Lainey Wilson is 34. How about that? Let's see. Celebrity chef Nick Giovanni is 30. I knew I'd mess that up. Actor Carmen Sanchez is 25. There you go. There's your birthdays. If you're having a birthday, hope you have 100 more, and we're all here to help you celebrate. See if I can find the thought for the day. It disappeared on me. See if we can find it again. See if I can bring it back up. Here we go. Your thought for the day comes from Charles Kingsley. It was Charles Kingsley who said, "There is no use doing a kindness if you do it a day too late." There you go. Now, let's see. 12:37 your time. And let's turn to that weather forecast, see what we have in store. 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
0: All right, let's take a look at that forecast from the WPAQ Weather Center. Sunny and hot, a high near 93 degrees, south winds 5 to 8 miles per hour. Partly cloudy tonight, low around 62. Wednesday, there's a 40% chance of showers and afternoon thunderstorms, increasing clouds and hot, high near 93. A 40% chance of showers and thunderstorms Wednesday night with a low around 62. Then on Thursday, 90% chance of showers and thunderstorms Thursday and Thursday night. High of 84, low of 53, and then Friday we have a 60% chance of showers and afternoon thunderstorms. High of 71, we increase that back to an 80% chance Friday night, low of 56. So after today, pretty good shot at showers and thunderstorms. And for the Memorial Day weekend, there's an 80% chance of showers and thunderstorms Saturday, Saturday night, Sunday, Sunday night, and Monday. Okay. And we're looking for a high on Saturday of 76 and a high of 82, both Sunday and Monday, lows in the 50s. Presently at WPAQ, it is 87 degrees here at our studios. And that is your weather forecast. And we're coming up on 12:40 your time. Tim Fry with you on the Mountain Midday Show. Bring you a number now. By Grant Street. This was actually released as the Grant Street String Band, which went on to become Lori Lewis and Grant Street. Okay. Lori's part of this recording too. We're going to take you back now to the early 80s with the Grant Street String Band.

0: Some vintage bluegrass for you right there. That's Frank Necessary and the Stone Mountain Boys with one called Cimarron. That's old Johnny Bond number from years back that's been bluegrassed up for us. We also heard 4 Cent Cotton from the Freight Hoppers. Robin Built a Nest on Daddy's Grave. Ralph Stanley and the Clinch Mountain Boys. And took you back a ways to 1983 with the Grant Street String Band, which featured Laurie Lewis on the fiddle on that. It eventually became Laurie Lewis and Grant Street. But anyway, that was their version of Cash on the Barrelhead. It's 12:52, big goings on this Memorial Day weekend at Dominion Valley Park.
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0: All right, going to be a great time. Here's one of the groups that will be there. Here are the Churchmen.

0: Cody Norris Show. I'm proud to be from the good old USA. Good old USA, the name of the song. He's got a patriotic CD on the way. Will be released very, very soon in honor of the 250th anniversary of the United States. Well, we're going to break for the latest in headline news and weather. We've got more of the Mountain Midday Show coming up. 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
2: AP News. I'm Ed Donahue. President Trump says he was close to ordering a big strike on Iran.
3: I was an hour away. We were all set to go. You're talking about yesterday.
4: Yes.
3: We were going to be striking very, it would have been happening right now. Yeah, it was all done. The boats, the ships are all loaded. They're loaded to the brim. And we were all set to start.
2: But the president says he held off because of the possibility

0: a deal with Iran. In the Senate, Minority Leader Chuck Schumer says this sounds familiar.
1: Trump threatens, Trump retreats, then threatens again. Rinse and repeat. That's what he does. Trump is practicing Groundhog Day diplomacy, smashing the clock over and over again, like Bill Murray does in the movie.
0: There is no evidence Iran is set to meet the president's demands, and its chokehold on the Strait of Hormuz gives it a big bargaining chip. A day after the Trump administration announced plans for a $1.7 billion fund to assist allies of President Trump who believe they were wronged by the Biden Justice Department, Acting Attorney General Todd Blanche was asked if he would encourage the commissioners to have guidelines to not give money to people convicted of violent acts against police officers.
2: My feelings don't matter, Senator. In my mind, is not limiting to say this. Yes, I will commit to this or that. What I will commit to is making sure that the commissioners are effectively doing their jobs, and that includes setting guidelines.
0: Russian President Vladimir Putin arrived in China for meetings with Chinese leader Xi Jinping. Police in the UK are investigating two allegations of decades-old child sex abuse linked to Jeffrey Epstein. Trains are set to resume rolling on the Long Island Railroad today, after a deal was reached to end a strike that had shut down the nation's busiest commuter rail system. More information at apnews.com. This is AP News.
3: This is WPAQ. 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Here's the weather forecast. Sunny and hot, you forecast for this afternoon. A high near 93 degrees. South winds around 7 miles per hour. Partly cloudy tonight, low around 62. Wednesday, 40% chance of showers and afternoon thunderstorms, and a 40% chance of showers and thunderstorms Wednesday night. High on Wednesday, 93 degrees with increasing clouds, and then mostly cloudy down to 62 on Wednesday night. Thursday, there is a 90% chance of showers and thunderstorms Thursday and Thursday night. High of 84 with a low of 53. Friday, 60% chance of showers and possible afternoon thunderstorm. Mostly cloudy, high of 71. 80% chance of showers and thunderstorm Friday night, low of 56. And for your Memorial Day weekend, now we need the rain, okay? 80% chance of showers and thunderstorms Saturday, Saturday night, Sunday, Sunday night, and Monday. Now, I know it's Memorial Day weekend, but we do need the rain. We look for a high of 76 Saturday, up to 82 on both Sunday and Monday, lows at night in the 50s. Right now, 88 degrees at WPAQ. That is your weather forecast 4 minutes past 1 o'clock your time. All right, I got to play this. I just want to get it out of my system, okay? Because I want to hear it. I found it during the news, and I queued it up on the old vinyl LP, and I'm just waiting for the news and weather to get finished so I can play this, because I just want to hear it. Here's Blaine Sprouse with the Wild Fiddler's Rag.

0: Sally and Ernest East and the Pine Ridge Boys. And we also heard in that set, we heard Ashby Frank with the Stokes County Buck Dancing Man. Gone from Buddy Melton. And started things off with Take Me Back to the Valley from the Country Gentleman. That goes back to about 1969. We really don't play it too much. Got to get that into some more rotation. It's right at 1:30, so let's go ahead and do that. Well, the forecast is brought to you by Foothills Garage Doors.
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1: And your Foothills Garage Doors forecast from the WPAQ Weather Center. Sunny and hot, high near 93 this afternoon. South winds around 7 miles per hour. Partly cloudy tonight, low around 62. For Wednesday, a 40% chance of showers and thunderstorms in the afternoon. Increasing clouds and hot, high near 93 once again tomorrow. And then Wednesday night, we have a 40% chance of showers and thunderstorms, mostly cloudy skies, low of 62. Thursday, there is a 90% chance of showers and thunderstorms Thursday and Thursday night. A high of 84 with a low of 53 expected. Friday, 60% chance of showers with afternoon thunderstorms, mostly cloudy, high near 71. An 80% chance of showers and thunderstorms Friday night, low around 56. Saturday night, Sunday night, and Monday, an 80% chance of showers and thunderstorms through the period. High of 76 with a low of 58 on Saturday, and a high of 82 on both Sunday and Monday. Presently at WPAQ, we stand at, let me see if I can get it to come around here, 89 degrees here at WPAQ. 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It is 1:32. Let's turn now to the obituary notices in their condensed form. Turning to the obituaries, Jerry Ray Bledsoe, age 79, went home to be with Jesus on May 16th. Visitation will be this afternoon from 1 to 2 o'clock in the Salem Fort Baptist Church Life Center. Services will follow for Mr. Bledsoe at 2 o'clock this afternoon in the Salem Fort Life Center with Reverend Sean Joplin and Reverend Glennard Lawson officiating. Burial will follow in the Mount Pleasant Baptist Church Cemetery with military honors by VFW Memorial Honor Guard Mount Airy Post 2019 and Pilot Mountain Post 9346. The family would like to express their gratitude to the Joan and Howard Wolts Hospice Home for their extraordinary care during his final days. In lieu of flowers, memorials can be made to the Salem Fort Baptist Church Mission Team. Moody Davis Funeral Service in Dobson is serving the family. Ray Lynn Finch Bogle. Excuse me, someone's calling. I'm going to have to put that through to voicemails. Sorry. Ray Lynn Finch Bogle, age 67, of Crites, Virginia, passed away on Wednesday, May 13th. A memorial service will be held Saturday at 2 p.m. at Norris Funeral Services, Stewart Chapel, with Pastor Andy Nicholson officiating. Interment will be held at Southwest Virginia Veterans Cemetery at a later date. Norris Funeral Services Incorporated of Stewart, Virginia is serving the Bogle family. Mrs. Shirley McMillan Jones, age 85, of Cana, Virginia, passed away on Wednesday at her home, surrounded by her loving family. Funeral service will be held Thursday at 2 p.m. at Paul's Creek Church, with Reverend Justin McCrary, Reverend Tony Holder, and Reverend Larry Jones officiating. Interment will follow in the Jones King Cemetery in Cana, Virginia. The family will receive friends on Thursday from 12 p.m. to 1:30 p.m. at the church prior to the funeral service. Mr. Darren, known as Bubba Jordan, age 49, of Stewart, Virginia, passed away at his home on Tuesday, May 12th. A celebration

Celebration of Life service will be held on Saturday at 1 p.m. at New Beginning Church on Dobbins Road in Stewart, with Pastor Dwayne Trout officiating. Moody Funeral Home in Stewart, Virginia has been entrusted with the arrangements. Mr. Darren Ray Linville, age 49, of Mount Airy, passed away on Saturday at Novant Health Forsyth Medical Center in Winston-Salem. A celebration of life will be held at a later date. Mrs. Mary Ethel Dolly High McMillan, age 88, of Mount Airy, passed away on Sunday at the Chatham Nursing and Rehabilitation Center in Elkin, surrounded by her loving family. Graveside service will be held Wednesday at 11 a.m. at Piney Grove Baptist Church Cemetery in Mount Airy, with Reverend Chris McMillan and Reverend Mike Martin officiating. No formal visitation will be held. Moody Funeral Services in Mount Airy has been entrusted with the arrangements. Dr. Joseph Price Schneider passed away May 11th after a brief illness. A celebration of life will be held Saturday at 2 p.m. at Moody Funeral Home Chapel in Mount Airy, with Bishop Brian Johnson officiating, followed by a gathering with food and entertainment at Thirsty Souls, located at 238 Market Street. The family would like for all musicians to bring instruments for impromptu playing. In lieu of flowers, memorial donations may be given to Mountain Valley Hospice and Palliative Care, P.O. Box 325 Dobson, North Carolina, or to St. Jude's Children's Hospitals, 501 St. Jude Place, Memphis, Tennessee. Moody Funeral Service in Mount Airy is serving the family. Bobby Dale Stanley, Jr. of Mount Airy passed away peacefully at his home on Sunday. There will be a celebration of life scheduled for a later date. Moody Davis Funeral Service in Dobson is serving the family. That's a look at this afternoon's obituary notices. On behalf of the staff and management here at WPAQ, we send out our prayers and our condolences to those who've lost loved ones at this time. 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I'm Tim Fry with you on the Mountain Midday Show. We're going to get back to more music now. Here's Ricky Skaggs and Tony Rice.

0: Where the Roses Never Fade, Kenny and Amanda Smith. And before that, Where the Soul of Man Never Dies, from Ricky Skaggs and Tony Rice. 143, your time, we'll be back.
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0: 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All right, we've got some good

feedback on that show, Route 740. Hope you'll join us and hope you enjoy it. All right, heard from Wayman and Diane. And here's your song. This is Doyle Austin and Quicksilver.

0: My Heart Is Yours. That's Doyle Lawson and Quicksilver. That going out to Wayman and Diane Dawson this afternoon.
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1: And in the Grassicana Corner, that's Tucson from Trey Hensley. All right, 1:52, your time. Here's the White Top Mountain Band.

David Parmley, Scott Vestal, and Continental Divide. Honey, babe, I'm bound to ride. And back in the USA from Jim and Jesse and the Bear Creek Hop from the White Top Mountain Band. That's going to wrap up the Mountain Midday Show. I'm Tim Fry. Been good to be with you. Good Lord willing, the creeks don't rise. See you bright and early tomorrow morning with a smile on my face and a large cup of coffee in my hand. Till then, get us out of here, Henry.

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2: AP News, I'm Ed Donahue. Acting Attorney General Todd Blanche is defending the Justice Department's nearly $1.8 billion fund to pay people who feel they were political targets. The AP's Sagar Magani is at the White House.
3: In his first congressional hearing since taking over the DOJ last month, Blanche conceded the fund is unusual but not unprecedented, and it will not be limited to only Republicans or people the Biden administration investigated and prosecuted. He's also not ruling out money going to Capital rioters.
4: Anybody in this country is eligible to apply if they believe they were a victim of weaponization.
3: Democrats say the fund's an illegal abuse of power.
5: Pure theft of public funds.
3: Maryland's Chris Van Hollen.
5: And rewarding individuals who committed crimes is obscene.
3: Sagar Magani at the White House.
2: President Trump says he held off on striking Iran again because of negotiations toward ending the war.
6: They're begging to make a deal. I hope we don't have to do the war, but we may have to give them another big hit. I'm not sure yet. You'll know very soon.
2: The president said he backed off a plan to attack Iran today. Senate Minority Leader Chuck Schumer says it's hard to believe what the president says.
7: First, he threatens to blow Iran into smithereens. And 6 hours later, he says a peace deal is imminent. We know it's bull. Everyone knows it's bull. But maybe people don't realize the consequences of that bull.
2: President Trump is endorsing Texas Attorney General Ken Paxton, supercharging his effort to oust incumbent Senator John Cornyn in a Republican primary runoff. The Director General of the World Health Organization is openly worried over the scale and speed of an outbreak of a rare type of Ebola in eastern Congo. Authorities report a sharp increase in suspected deaths to at least 134 and more than 500 suspected cases. This is AP News.
0: This is the voice of the Blue Ridge, WPAQ, Mount Airy, North Carolina. Hey, let's look at the forecast. Stay tuned for the Surrey Spotlight up next. Sunny and hot. This afternoon, the high near 93, south wind around 8 miles per hour. Partly cloudy tonight, low of around 62. Now, tomorrow, another hot one, and we got the chance of showers and thunderstorms after 1, maybe 2 o'clock, 40% the chance. Right now, we're at the big 90 degrees in Mount Airy. Surrey Spotlight this week. Oh, we had a great time last week, didn't we? Wayne Henderson, Gerald Anderson, and Max Henderson, the first ever appearance live by Wayne Henderson on WPAQ. This week, we're going to old-time music. We're going to complete a whole hour here of a set on the road. WPAQ was on the road back on June 19th, 1993, Pilot Mountain welcomed a new neighbor store to town. What a big one, too. Probably the biggest one ever. And back then, and boy, what a crowd we had. Out in the field, we had a stage there set up, a flatbed trailer, and we did a lot of those on the road, merry-go-rounds and just all kinds of music on the road. So let's enjoy a big broadcast here, a live broadcast from June 19th, 1993. It's Benton Flippin on the fiddle and the Dry Hill Draggers.
8: We never plan a thing before we get up in front of a bunch of people and make fools out of ourselves. Sally Ann, I guess that's a pretty good team name.
9: Yeah.

0: Woo!
1: Benton said that was a good team. I'd like to invite all you folks that's out there and listening to us to come on over to Patrick Springs tonight. We're going to be playing for Big Dance over there. Like to see you over kicking your heels up and having a good time, because we're going to be trying. Got a nice air-conditioned building, best hardwood floor around. And you can wear taps, I think. So y'all come on out and be with us. Gray said he's going to dance some tonight. He said he thought he was dancing real good one night till he woke up the next morning and had high heel footprints on the backs of both hands. Said he ain't danced none since. We're going to slow it down a bit now and do an old tune. Sweet Marie. Benton said this tune's the same age he is, 99.

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Are you listening, Lois? We're going to do a little bit of the Chinese breakdown and get y'all's feet warmed up. I know they're bound to be freezing out there. It's kind of nice right now, though, ain't it? It was a little hotter earlier today. Yeah.

0: John's getting ready to sing to you folks again. What are you going to sing over there, John? He forgot his bucket. Most time he brings his bucket to carry his tunes in, but he didn't bring it today, so we'll have to come around his hat.
1: Somewhere in between.
0: A rut in a hard spot.
1: Rotten hard spot.
0: Rotten out hard.
1: I've been there.

0: Oh, Lord, it's one of them modified jobs, man. Oh, Jim, you ain't no use of tuning. $29.95 is all you give for it anyway.
1: You mean it costs that much?

0: Maybe he is eating them hot dogs he's advertising.
1: We're going to slow it down a bit now and get Benton to do a little bit of, what do you play at Kentucky Waltz in, Benton? A or D or what?
2: Tennessee Waltz.
1: Tennessee Waltz. All right, we'll play that one then. Maybe John will sing a verse of it. This for all you young at heart people, you barber.

0: John sung that verse. His mic was turned off.
1: No, I didn't sing.
0: Oh, you didn't?
1: No.
0: I thought I heard you over there sing. No. I know he can sing because he's got bird legs. Roll your britcher legs up, Brother John, and show them. All right, we're going to play that Reuben's Train that Gray loves so good. Now, he's going to sing this one. Y'all listen.

0: 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This was back in June 16th, 1993. We were doing a live remote broadcast from on location down in Pilot Mountain at a new neighbor store just opened up. And we were there for the grand opening. What a crowd, what a time, what a hot day it was back in 1993. I asked Marcia Todd if she could help me identify the ones playing, and I can't remember. But, of course, Benton on the fiddle, Benton Flippin, Jimmy Boyd on the banjo. Now, it looks like John Hilton, Monroe Boyd on guitars, and probably Cordell Pickard on the bass. So there you go. Hope that is right. Thank you, Marcia, for your help there. And let's continue on with more from 1993. Benton Flippin and the Smoky Valley are the Dry Hill Draggers. Sorry.
1: Well, Gray's happy now. You can go on home now, Gray.
2: Gray said he walked this mountain over here 5 times a week. Jimmy told him to get on a splitting maul and get out, split his neighbor some wood and do some good. You know,
1: he get a lot of good work out of all that energy he's wasting running up and down that hill over there. I just don't understand that. You know, I've been trying to learn him something ever since I knowed him. And he's still running. We're going to get John singing on another song, I believe. He's getting ready. He's licking his lips over there, getting them good and wet. He might be getting ready to kiss one of us. I don't know. What are you going to do, John? Doesn't got him tickled now. I think it's Monroe. He's been looking over you at him, you know.
2: That's the way you feel.

Appreciate that, John. All right, Benton's getting his old Bo Rawlsoned up here. He's getting ready to play Sail Away Ladies. That's a pretty good one, ain't it?

0: We had a little rough start, but we finally got it done, didn't we?
1: Well,
0: y'all getting ready. He's getting ready to tell you another one. Yeah,
1: I was going to say, that's the way life is. Eventually you get it done. We're going to draw. You want to let Benton draw one? Benton, you're going to draw for the chicken bucket now. Now, you don't get any of it unless whoever wins it wants to let you have some. Well, let's see. Let's see if it has his name on. Yep, Benton Flippin, there it is, right there. No, I'm afraid not. I'm sorry. Adam Combs of Pinnacle. Boy, if he's not here, we can probably just turn the system up just a little bit and he can hear us real fine. Adam Combs of Pinnacle, you have won, what is it, 12 pieces? 12 pieces of chicken and 8 biscuits. And we wish you'd come here and share it.
2: Yeah.
1: I ate my hot dogs, yes. And there was just water in that jug I was drinking out of before anybody asked any more questions. I wasn't holding it backwards, you see. If I was holding it backwards, then you would have to ask some questions.
0: I seen him staggering after he drank it.
1: Well, it was good spring water.
0: I believe he's drunk now because I see two of him. Don't y'all?
1: Oh, boy. Here we go. That concludes our where'd she go? She's gone. Well, that concludes our giving away things for the day. But you come on in the neighbors anyway. They've still got those hot dogs, the 2 for $1, and they're good hot dogs. What? Another 25 minutes worth of music? I'm going to have to get off the stage up here. Once again, thank you to everybody that's come out and made this such a wonderful afternoon. Even though it was hot, we hope we got you some good music and some shade and some good people to be with.

0: Yeah, I'm glad y'all having a good time, because we're having a good time. We're going to get Gray to sing you folks one now. Yeah. Every time he puts that headband on, he either sings or puts out the war hoop. I don't know what he's going to do right.
1: That's too high.
0: Y'all want to hear John sing again, don't you? Just give him a big hand. He's got to after we do that. Yeah. Come on, John. The Kentucky Waltz. Change his mind again. He's going to do Windy City.
2: I like to do that.

0: 一七号的 Garland Boat。
1: I was going to tell y'all a while ago about John. He always sung that song, That's All Right If That's The Way You Feel, to his ex-wife. She run off and left him one time, and one day this state trooper followed John back home and tried to pull him over. He pulled his siren on him and his red lights, and John just kept going till the trooper knowed him real good and followed him all the way home and said, John, why didn't you stop for me? He said, well, said, I was afraid to. He said, why was you afraid to? You know me. He said, well, said, a couple of weeks ago, my wife run off with a state troop, and I was afraid you was bringing her back. We're going to do a little bit of breaking up Christmas here. It's a nice day for it, ain't it?

I guess you're wondering why I said it about Garland. I used to play a little music there. Boyd Brothers. Fact about it, we first cousins. I know old Big Ugly Jim lives right over here around Pilot Mountain somewhere, though. Let his manlin sleep on his belly, doesn't he?

All righty. I'd like to tell you folks that tomorrow we're going to be playing from 2 to 5 at the Poor Farmer's Farms in Madison Down, right above Lover's Leap. So y'all come on out and be with us from 2 to 5. Don't cost you anything. Just somebody might pass the hat or take a donation up or something. Gray's got his hat off now, y'all. You know, y'all see that big bald spot on top of his head there? I asked him one day, did he know why? And he said, yeah, my hair come out. Be some good day to eat some cabbage, wouldn't it? Some good ball of cabbage, cornbread, and fatback meat.

0: Give another big hand to Dry Hill Draggers. Thank y'all for coming out this afternoon. You got one more. Don't go anywhere.
1: Oh, we can't run off nowhere.
0: No, yet, you can't run off yet. Do what? No, I'm not going to throw y'all away. No, I want you to keep coming back. Once again, that's just going to about wrap it up for our end of the remote down here from Neighbors on Highway 268 and 52 at Pilot Mountain. Now, we may go away, but Neighbors is going to be here for a good long time, so y'all help that effort and support them every time you get a chance. Tell them we said to. Want to special thankly our friends. Does that make any sense? Sometimes they get screwed up in here and they don't come out right. Especially thank our friends, Pine Hill Farm Supply, for the wonderful flatbed truck. And it is a wonderful truck, isn't it, boys? Yeah, I haven't seen one like it. Airport Service Center for the wonderful U-Haul. Well, never mind. Cook Reynolds for our steps. Thank you, thank you, thank you. And Gracewood Funeral Homes for these wonderful tents. They are wonderful tents.
2: Lifesavers.
0: Yeah, they are lifesavers. Thank you. Most of all, though, we'd like to thank everyone that came out and made this such a wonderful remote. We're happy. I think Neighbors is happy. We'd like to thank Neighbors for having us here and for especially mowing the field, because y'all would have looked real funny dancing in that waist-high grass that was here last week. Might have had to burn it down before we let them dance, huh? Fire on the Mountain. Once again, we'd like to thank our special musical guests. Now, let me see if I have all this right. The Dry Hill Draggers, of course. Blue Ridge Connection. Slate Mountain Ramblers. And who'd we start off with? The Sieverts. Boy, that was this morning. That was a long time ago. Once again, thank you so much. And we'll be looking for you at our next remote, which right now I think is going to be Christmas in July at the Mayberry Mall. I'm sorry. Oops, the Dobson Berry Festival. When is that? We don't remember when it is. The 17th. Come out and see us at the 17th, and if you think it's hot now, you just wait till then. No, no, no. They'll have plenty of cold drinks and good food. So once more, to let them take us out of here and off the air, the Dry Hill Draggers.
1: Thank you, though. I want some of them blackberry pies and stuff is what I'm after. A little bit of fire on the mountain there, Benton. He said he wanted to burn his field off.

0: Like I say, we appreciate it. Hope to see y'all again sometime, folks.
1: All right. Wonderful. That was back on June the 16th, the year 1993. We were at the grand opening of the Pilot Mountain Neighbor Store. And let's see. Let me mention again, thanks to Marcia Todd for helping me address this, the personnel. You heard, of course, Benton Flippin on the fiddle and Jimmy Boyd on the banjo. And then John Hilton, Monroe Boyd, guitars, probably Cordell Pickard on the bass. Again, June 16th, 1993 was the date of that recording. Benton Flippin and the Dry Hill Draggers. So good to hear that again. Be with us next week for the Surrey Spotlight on WPAQ. We look forward to being with you again. 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
2: AP News. I'm Ed Donahue.
1: Whoops, they hit the wrong button. We're going to have the news, but that was an older newscast. WPAQ, Mount Airy, North Carolina.
2: AP News. I'm Ed Donahue. Acting Attorney General Todd Blanche is defending the Justice Department's nearly $1.8 billion fund to pay people who feel they were political targets. The AP's Sagar Magani is at the White House.
3: In his first congressional hearing since taking over the DOJ last month, Blanche conceded the fund is unusual but not unprecedented, and it will not be limited to only Republicans or people the Biden administration investigated and prosecuted. He's also not ruling out money going to Capital rioters.
4: Anybody in this country is eligible to apply if they believe they were victim of weaponization.
3: Democrats say the fund's an illegal abuse of power.
5: Pure theft of public funds.
3: Maryland's Chris Van Hollen.
5: And rewarding individuals who committed crimes is obscene.
3: Sagar Magani at the White House.
2: President Trump says he held off on striking Iran again because of negotiations toward ending the war.
6: They're begging to make a deal. I hope we don't have to do the war, but we may have to give them another big hit. I'm not sure yet. You'll know very soon.
2: The president said he backed off a plan to attack Iran today. Senate Minority Leader Chuck Schumer says it's hard to believe what the president says.
7: First, he threatens to blow Iran into smithereens. And 6 hours later, he says a peace deal is imminent. We know it's bull. Everyone knows it's bull. But maybe people don't realize the consequences of that bull.
2: President Trump is endorsing Texas Attorney General Ken Paxton, supercharging his effort to oust incumbent Senator John Cornyn in a Republican primary runoff. The Director General of the World Health Organization is openly worried over the scale and speed of an outbreak of a rare type of Ebola in eastern Congo. Authorities report a sharp increase in suspected deaths to at least 134 and more than 500 suspected cases. This is AP News. Billie Jean King finally got her college degree.
8: It is a privilege for me to be here as a member of your graduating class. Yeah, baby!

0: 61 years.
1: The 82-year-old legendary tennis icon received her bachelor's in history from Cal State Los Angeles, walking across the stage in hot pink glasses and royal blue sneakers with about 6,000 others in the class of 2026. Billie Jean King told the crowd things were different when she was enrolled in the 60s, saying she didn't have a scholarship like many of the male student athletes. She dedicated much of her life to inclusion and equality.
0: We can never understand inclusion unless we've been excluded.
1: King was once ranked number one in the world. She helped establish the current Women's Pro Tour while pushing for expanded prize money and opportunities for women. I'm Marcela Sanchez.
2: I'm Ed Donahue, AP News.
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Suzanne Palmer.

0: You're listening to WPAQ in Mount Airy, North Carolina. 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We've got a request for some Flat and Scruggs. 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
0: Well, let's tell you this. Don Smith wants to hear a good old Flat and Scruggs number. This came out about the mid-60s, I think. I'll be on the good road. I'll be on that good road someday. Flat and Scruggs for Don Smith.

0: Flat and Scruggs by request. I'll be on that good road someday, going out to Don Smith in Stoneville, North Carolina. Don and I like the same type music, that's for sure. Well, it's time for the afternoon obituaries presented by B&B Produce, 12902 Fancy Gap Highway, Cana, Virginia. 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
0: Turning to the afternoon obituaries, we have these today. Ray Lynn Finch Bogle, 67, of Crites, Virginia, passed away Wednesday, May 13th. She was born on August 29th, 1958, in Iowa, to the late Janet Ruth Payton and Dale C. Payton. In addition to her parents, she's preceded in death by her siblings, Stephen Anderson, Scott Payton, Dale Payton, and Sue Arnell. Lynn served in the U.S. Air Force for 20 years, retired while working under the Nuclear Regulatory Commission. After moving to Patrick County, Lynn became deeply involved in local politics and community service. She dedicated 5 years to the Patrick County Republican Committee, serving as chairman

The Patrick County Committee is a vice chair of the 9th Republican District and the Republican State Central Committee. In addition to her public service, Lynn worked as a firearm instructor for 10 years. She is survived by her husband, James W. Bogle, daughter Becca Davis, and her niece Tammy Baker and Michael and her family. A memorial service will be held at 2 o'clock this Saturday, May 23rd, at Norris Funeral Services, Stewart Chapel. Pastor Andy Nicholson officiating. Interment will be at the Southwest Virginia Veterans Cemetery at a later date. Norris Funeral Services Incorporated of Stewart, Virginia is serving the Bogle family. Mr. Leonard Ray Brooks, 75, of Mount Airy, passed away at his home yesterday, Monday. He was born May 9th, 1951, in Surrey County to the late Marshall and Lily Talbert Brooks. Mr. Brooks retired from United Plastics after 54 dedicated years. He is survived by a daughter, Felicia Brooks Talbert, son and daughter-in-law, Michael and Amanda Brooks, three grandchildren, Emily Brooks Haythcock and Seth, Andrew Brooks and fiance Perla Sosa, and Harley Ann Brooks, sister Kathy Hodges, several other family and friends. In addition to his parents, Mr. Brooks was preceded in death by his wife of 48 years, Vicki Jean Colson Brooks, an infant daughter, Shirley Jean Brooks, two brothers, Lester Ray Brooks and Jerry Lee Brooks. A graveside service will be at Laurel Springs Primitive Baptist Church Cemetery this Friday, May 22nd, at 2 o'clock with Pastor Tim Burton officiating. The family will receive friends at Moody Funeral Home in Mount Airy this Friday from 12:30 until 1:30. The funeral's at 2. The Brooks family would like to extend a heartfelt thank you to his neighbors for all their love, care, and support throughout the years. In lieu of flowers, memorial donations may be given to Mountain Valley Hospice and Palliative Care Dobson. Moody Funeral Services Mount Airy is serving the Brooks family. Mrs. Shirley McMillan Jones, 85, of Cana, Virginia, passed away Wednesday, May 14th, at her home surrounded by her loving family. Mrs. Jones was born October 21st, 1940, in Carroll County to the late Raymond and Franny Hawks McMillan. Mrs. Jones was a faithful member of Paul's Creek Church. She worked as a substitute teacher for Carroll County Schools, also employed by the county government for 20 years. Later, she had her own tax and bookkeeping business. Surviving are sons and daughters-in-law, Brian Jones and Ginger, Brent Jones and Deanna. Grandchildren, Isaac Jones and Sarah and Jana Jones. Great-grandchildren, Jack and Carson Jones. Sisters and brothers-in-law, Joanne Jones and Clarence, Janice Krotz and Marley and Brenda and Dave. And brother and sister-in-law, Charles McMillan and Karen, along with numerous nieces and nephews. In addition to her parents, Mrs. Jones, was preceded in death by her husband, Clayton, in January of this year, as well as a daughter, Kim Jones, a granddaughter, Erica Jones, and a brother, Donald McMillan. The funeral takes place this Thursday, May 21st, at 2 o'clock at Paul's Creek Church. Reverend Justin McCrary, Reverend Tony Holder, and Reverend Larry Jones officiating. Interment follows in the Jones King Cemetery in Cana, Virginia. The family will receive friends Thursday from noon until 1:30 at the church prior to the service. This announcement from Moody's. Mr. Darren Bubba Jordan, 49, of Stewart, Virginia, passed away at his home on Tuesday, May 12th. He was born in Harlan County, Kentucky, on January 20th, 1977. He was preceded in death by his father, Doyle Jordan, paternal grandparents, Bert
Jordan Sr. and Mary Allen Jordan, maternal grandparents.

parents, Glenn Graves and Demeter Kiersky. Special friend, Mike Midkiff, and best friend, John Petty. Darren graduated from Patrick County High in 1996. Known as a mama's boy through and through, his heart also held a special place for his beloved dog, Hayes, who preceded him in passing. Left to cherish the memories of Darren are his mother, Joy, Jordan, three siblings, Brittany Pack and Joshua Bowman, Aaron Jordan and Travis Jordan, and Stacy, five nieces, Delia Jordan, Caitlin Moore, Addison Bowman, Bristol Bowman, and Chloe Bowman, three nephews, Cole Coffey, Taylor Jordan, and Gabrielle Jordan, maternal grandmother, Betty Kiersky, an aunt, Charlene Baker, two uncles, Ronnie Jordan and Rosa Lee, and Bert Jordan, three cousins, Mitchell Van Tassel, Christopher Baker, and Jeremy Baker, and special friends, Porkchop Hall, Clyde Agee, Jody Agee, and Matt DeHart. A celebration of life service takes place this Saturday, May 23rd at 1 o'clock at New Beginning Church on Dobbins Road in Stewart, Pastor Dwayne Trout officiating. Moody's in Stewart has been entrusted with the arrangements. Mr. Darren Ray Linville, 49, of Mount Airy, passed away Saturday, May 16th, at Novant Health Forsyth Medical Center, Winston-Salem. He was born October 27th, 1976, in Surrey County, to the late Delmer and Frankie Hall Linville. He was an outspoken person, kind and funny. He loved his family. He would give the shirt off his back to anyone in need. He loved and will always be loved. Left to cherish his memory, his brothers, Aaron Linville and Rebecca and Josh Hall. A celebration of life will be held at a later date. Online condolences may be made at moodyfuneralservices.com. Mrs. Mary Ethel Dollyhigh McMillan, age 88, of Mount Airy, passed away Sunday, May 17th, at the Chatham Nursing and Rehabilitation Center in Elkin, surrounded by her loving family. Mrs. McMillan was born March the 9th, 1938, in Surrey County, to the late Brady Beamer and Clara Ethel Lambert Dollyhigh. She was a faithful member of Slate Mountain Baptist Church as long as her health allowed. Mary was very active in her church, serving in several roles, such as Sunday school teacher, surviving her son and daughter-in-law, Reverend Chris McMillan and Marilyn, three grandchildren and spouses, Cody McMillan and Jordan, Casey McMillan and Whitley, Anna McMillan, three great-grandchildren, Alexander McMillan, Caroline McMillan, Cassie McMillan, a brother and sister-in-law, Bill Dollyhigh, and Brenda, along with several nieces and nephews. In addition to her parents, Mrs. McMillan was preceded in death by her husband, Wayne Leon McMillan, son Dennis Wayne McMillan, three sisters, Ruby Irene Dollyhigh, Dorothy Dollyhigh Chenault, Gladys Dollyhigh Childress, six brothers, Ralph Dollyhigh, Archie Dollyhigh, Jack Dollyhigh, Chester Dollyhigh, Otis Dollyhigh, and E. Gray Dollyhigh. Graveside service will take place tomorrow, Wednesday, May 20th, at 11 a.m. at Piney Grove Baptist Church Cemetery, Mount Airy, Reverend Chris McMillan and Reverend Mike Martin officiating. No formal visitation will be held. Moody Funeral Services, Mount Airy, has been entrusted with the arrangements. Dr. Joseph Price Schneider passed away May 11th after a brief illness. He was born March 14th, 1966, in Kansas City, Missouri, to Beverly and Terry Schneider. He practiced dentistry for over 30 years and 28 of those years at the Cana Dental Center. He is survived by his parents, his brother Ryan, and niece and nephews, Annabeth, Johnson, Cade, and Riley, loving cousins, a devoted friend, Melody White, and the Caleb France family.
a celebration of

0: 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In lieu of flowers, memorial donations may be given to Mountain Valley Hospice and Palliative Care Dobson or the St. Jude Children's Hospital, Memphis. Moody Funeral Services, Mount Airy, is serving the family. Bobby Dale Stanley Jr. of Mount Airy passed away peacefully at his home on Sunday, May 17th, born September 21st, 1972, to the late Bobby Dale Stanley Sr. and the late Bonnie Lou Atkins Leek. Bobby was an outdoorsman who loved to fish, turkey hunt, and garden. Most of all, he was a family man, left to cherish his memory his wife, Chandra Stanley, sons and daughters-in-law Daniel Lee Stanley and Brittany Venable, Jacob Dale Stanley and Casey, David Zachariah Stanley, Wyatt Cooper Stanley, and Hank Odell Stanley. Grandchildren, Kenley Stanley, Lucas Stanley, Colton Stanley, Kansas Stanley, Kyler Stanley, Everly Stanley, Cash Stanley, Riley Stanley, Madison Stanley, and one on the way, Amelia Stanley. Sister and brother-in-law, Melissa Morris and Hector Roman. Brother and sister-in-law, Joshua Morris and Kristen. Close friends, Lewis Dalton, Linda Day Beach, and Bretta Stanley Belcher, as well as his dogs, Pudding and Otis Stanley. There will be a celebration of life scheduled for a later date. Moody Davis Funeral Service Dobson is serving the Stanley family. And Roger Lee Lyons, 87, of Lexington, North Carolina, passed away peacefully May 15th. Born April 30th, 1939, he graduated from Mount Airy High School and was a U.S. Air Force veteran, having served in North Africa. He belonged to the United Church of Christ, once serving as a deacon. Roger was a man of many talents. He dedicated his professional career to NCDOT, retiring from the materials and test division. Roger's passions included flying as a private pilot, playing his guitar, golfing, raising strawberries, fishing, and target shooting. Surviving the love of his life, his wife of 63 years, Betty Jo Pulliam Lyons, sister and brother-in-law, Paula Whitaker Norman and Steve of Elkin, Aunt Marie Nixon of Hamptonville, nephews Clint Whitaker and Jenny of Mooresville, and Brandon Whitaker and Kimberly of Elkin, as well as a host of cherished cousins and friends. He was close to his younger brothers-in-law, Ricky Pulliam of Lexington and Tony Pulliam of Roxboro. Roger is preceded in death by his mother, Ruby Nixon Jessup and Elmo, stepfather, Mallory Clinton Fowler, sister and brother-in-law, Peggy Banks and Bill of Mount Airy, Uncle Frank Nixon of Hamptonville. The family wishes to extend their deepest gratitude to WellCare Home Health of the Triad and the dedicated team at Senior Helpers of Salisbury for their exceptional care and support during Roger's final days. 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
1: AP News. I'm Ed Donahue. The FBI says the teenagers who killed three people at a San Diego mosque met online and shared a broad hatred toward different religions and races. The two later took their own lives. San Diego Police Chief Scott Wall says the security guard who was killed put out the lockdown protocol before he was shot.

0: not.
1: His actions, without a doubt, delayed, distracted, and ultimately deterred these two individuals from gaining access to the greater areas of the mosque, where as many as 140 kids were within 15 feet of these suspects.
2: The FBI says it's still trying to uncover whether the two shooters in San Diego had broader plans. The AP's Lisa Dwyer reports defense lawyers continue to demand access restrictions in the Charlie Kirk assassination case.
3: Lawyers for Tyler Robinson, the man accused of killing Charlie Kirk, are making their case to bar reporters and the public from parts of a key upcoming hearing scheduled for early July, and to have some evidence sealed after the judge rejected their request to ban news cameras from the courtroom. Defense attorney Richard Novak accused the prosecution of causing bias for potential jurors by speaking to the media outside the courtroom.
4: Massive media interest in this case is not an escape hatch on Rule 3.6. It doesn't matter how much media attention there is. It doesn't matter whether it's accurate or inaccurate, as long as it's not something generated by one of the parties.
3: Prosecutors will be presenting evidence in July to prove the case warrants a trial, including alleged messages from Robinson admitting to the crime. I'm Lisa Dwyer.
2: Stocks are lower at the closing bell on Wall Street. This is AP News. A judge has banned most arrests by federal agents in immigration courts in New York.
5: ICE arrests like this one at an immigration court in Manhattan last year have been under the microscope since President Trump ramped up enforcement. But now a New York judge says federal agents can no longer make arrests without exceptional circumstances in and around three Manhattan buildings where the proceedings occur. The Monday ruling does not apply nationwide, but ends a practice that enabled numerous arrests of individuals showing up for immigration proceedings. However, the federal judge noting agents can still detain individuals away from the courts and can make arrests at immigration courthouses when there are serious threats to public safety. DHS says it will ultimately be vindicated in court. I'm Julie Walker.
2: The government is suing Connecticut over a new state law prohibiting federal agents from wearing masks and requiring them to show identification. I'm Ed Donahue, AP News.
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1: Stanley Brothers, East Virginia Blues. Hey, good afternoon, Keith, and good afternoon to Jordan Nance. Hey, Jordan, how you doing today? Understand you're listening, and I'm going to send you a Flat and Scruggs song out here. Now, this song, I just had it queued up. This is amazing how anybody could call and think, well, he might have a Flat and Scruggs song ready to play. Let's request that. No, just out of the blue, got requested and just happened to have it queued up here. I'm telling you the truth. This is Ellen Smith. It's the murder ballad. I just had it queued up, so we'll just go ahead and play it. We've got news coming up at 5:30, and I don't know if this ever gets played by Flat and Scruggs. Ellen Smith, let's listen to it.

For WPAQ and WSYD News, I'm Bob King. In Virginia, a former assistant principal at an elementary school is due in court yesterday, accused of ignoring warnings that a six-year-old student brought a loaded handgun to school that was later used to shoot his first-grade teacher. Ebony Parker's criminal trial began yesterday in Newport News. She's charged with 8 counts of felony child neglect, one for each of the 8 bullets in the gun that was brought into the classroom of the Richneck Elementary School in January 2020.

23, it resulted in the shooting of Abby Zwirner. Each count carries a maximum penalty of 5 years in prison upon conviction. The charges allege Parker did commit a willful act of omission in the care of such students in a manner so gross, wanton, and culpable as to show a reckless disregard for human life. Criminal charges against school officials following a school shooting are quite rare, experts say. The shooting sent shockwaves through the military shipbuilding community and the country at large, with many wondering how a child so young could gain access to a gun and shoot his teacher. Last November, a jury awarded $10 million to Zwirner, siding with her claims in a lawsuit that Parker, an ex-assistant principal, ignored repeated warnings the child had a gun. Zwirner was shot as she sat at a reading table in her classroom. She spent nearly 2 weeks in the hospital, requiring 6 surgeries, and does not have full use of her left hand. The bullet narrowly missed her heart and remains in her chest. Parker is the only defendant in the lawsuit. A judge previously dismissed the district superintendent and the school principal as defendants. The student's mother was sentenced to nearly 4 years in prison for felony child neglect and federal weapons charges. Her son told authorities he climbed to the top of a dresser to retrieve a gun from his mother's purse. In other news, a Franklin County stepmother faces sentencing for first-degree murder charges in the February death of an 8-year-old. Mary Marie Everson was sentenced to 70 years behind bars. 37 of those were suspended for an active sentence of 33 years. On February 8th of this year, around 6 p.m., deputies responded to a call at a home on Circle View Drive for an unconscious and unresponsive child. First responders found the child dead. The Franklin County Sheriff's Office then arrested the father and stepmother of the child. The stepmother, Mary, was charged with one felony count of second-degree murder. That charge was later up to first-degree murder. The father, Michael Eugene Everson, pleaded guilty to one felony count of child abuse and neglect, resulting in serious injury. He was sentenced to 10 years, with 7 years and 4 months suspended. Again, this information from the Franklin County Sheriff's Office. And if you happened to visit Mayberry Mill recently and wanted to get a bite to eat at the restaurant on the grounds, you had to go away hungry. The restaurant has been closed for a few years, sparking complaints from area businesses in nearby Medizin, which depends upon motorists stopping in the area. That will soon change, as the Blue Ridge Parkway announced recently it selected MM176 LLC for a 10-year concessions contract to provide food, beverages, and retail services in the restaurant and gift shop adjacent to the historic Mayberry Mill on the Blue Ridge Parkway. The new owner is planning to make renovations in 2026 and will open its food and retail services to the public in the spring of 2027. The Parkway awarded the new concessions contract through a competitive selection process, according to a news release from the Parkway. In North Carolina news, a search for a father who went missing after a kayak capsized on the Roanoke Rapids Lake resumed yesterday morning. Rescue crews from Halifax, Nash, Northampton, and Wake counties were searching the waters near the Roanoke Rapids since early Friday morning. Officials said two men were in a tandem kayak on Thursday night when it overturned around 9 p.m. on the lake. Angel Rafael Aparicio Martinez may have given up the only life jacket in the kayak to his friend before the vessel capsized. Officials say the other kayaker was found just before midnight Thursday drifting toward a dam in the massive body of water. Martinez had not been found despite extensive search efforts involving drones, land and water searches, and hull-mounted side-scan sonar. A domestic dispute between a husband and wife ended with both of them being dead. High Point Police said a neighbor called 911 on Sunday night after two children ran from the home on the 4500 block of Janesford Drive. Neighbors said the kids said their father was stabbing their mother with a knife. Police arrived at the house around 8 p.m. and received no response after knocking on the door. Additional officers moved to the back of the home and reportedly saw signs of a violent assault. Police said they repeatedly tried to get the man to stop advancing toward them, but he did not comply. Two officers fired shots. Afterwards, they began providing medical aid, but the man was pronounced dead at the scene. Officers later found a woman suffering from life-threatening injuries. She was pronounced dead shortly afterward. And it's been known for years the Blue Ridge Parkway contains some of the highest mountains in North Carolina and Virginia, and it's a long way to the bottom in some cases, so you have to stay focused on the road. A man accidentally drove off a cliff in Wilkes County this weekend. He's alive after technology built into his vehicle alerted first responders.
This happened Saturday morning around the parkway known for its steep drop-offs between Wilkes County and Ashe County.

0: First responders frantically searched for the vehicle Saturday morning after receiving the call it had plunged off the cliff. The only information they had was near the Lump Overlook. A safety feature called 911 in that case. Wilkes County Fire Marshal Robbie Boland said technology saved his life. OnStar is a feature in the General Motors vehicles offering automatic crash response. It even communicates with the driver through the car speakers and relays that information to dispatchers. OnStar relayed the coordinates of where the vehicle was to first responders, and they acted fast. Remotely, they were able to turn on the flashers and sound the horn over and over. First responders found the vehicle 200 feet below the Blue Ridge Parkway, buried in greenery. The man was carried in a basket to the parkway and an awaiting ambulance. In local news, those two individuals killed in that collision on North Main Street here in Mount Airy over the weekend have been identified. Dennis Galarza, 32, and 20-year-old Stephen Brinegar were pronounced dead at the scene, and two patients were taken to a local hospital with non-life-threatening injuries. That occurred around 1:40 p.m. Sunday afternoon near Oakdale Cemetery. Garza and Brinegar died after one of the vehicles went up in flames. Both were in a passenger car with a small to medium sport utility vehicle also involved in the wreck. Two people in the SUV were taken to Northern Regional Hospital with non-life-threatening injuries. Police are still trying to piece together what happened during the crash, including the angle at which the vehicles collided and the speed they were traveling. And one of the most popular visitors and guests of the town during Mayberry Days has died. Former child actor Dennis Rush passed away on May 9th at the age of 74. He had been battling leukemia. The son of a film archivist for what was then Universal International Pictures, his first role was in the movie Man of a Thousand Faces with Jimmy Cagney, playing that of Creighton Chaney, a 4-year-old son of the biopic subject actor Lon Chaney. He developed a rapport with Cagney, who helped him get his career started. From 1963 to 1965, he played Howie Rush, a friend of Opie Taylor, on The Andy Griffith Show. Keith Thibodeau, who appeared alongside Rush and Howard in the program from 1962 to 1966, said Rush's death was a shock, saying he'll miss him at the upcoming Andy Griffith Festival since we had so many stories to tell. Rush also appeared in several 1950s and 1960s programs, including Wagon Train, Laramie, and the Alfred Hitchcock Presents program. The Andy Griffith Museum shared its own memorial to Rush, stating Dennis was an absolute joy to be around and one of the sweetest men you could ever meet. And for WPAQ and WSYD News, I'm Bob King reporting.
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That is, if I knew when I got to the top that I'd find you sitting there. I'd even swim the deepest river if I knew that when I swam that river, you'd be waiting on the other side. You see, without you, honey, my life don't mean nothing to me. And no matter where you are, honey child, that's just where I want to be.

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